Rolling into the 8 o'clock hour with Mr. Mister. Coming up, got music from Rod Stewart. I've got Howard Jones. Right now, it's Taylor Swift.

0: Howard Jones, no one is to blame. 94.7 WEOK. You've got Elkin's greatest hits. I've got to take a quick break, but I'm coming back with Richard Marx. I've got music from Gloria Estefan, and we'll do some Yvonne Elliman here on 94.7 WEOK. It's your favorite hits.
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1: Here's the Metro News AccuWeather forecast. Tonight will be partly cloudy with warm and humid conditions with a low of 68. Tomorrow, expect some sunshine followed by increasing cloudiness with the possibility of a thunderstorm bringing gusty winds and ponding on roadways. It'll remain humid with a high of 77. Tomorrow night, there is a chance of a thunderstorm in the evening. Otherwise, it will be cloudy, warm, and humid with a low of 67. For weather anytime, download the AccuWeather app. For Metro News, I'm meteorologist Jason Caterina.
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0: Commodores, it's Roger on the night shift. I'm here till midnight tonight. Got music coming up from Backstreet Boys. We're going to do that low voice of Lou Rawls. And I can't come close. Music from The Police and some Andy Gibb. It's all on 94.7 WELK.
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Into the 9 o'clock hour with Cyndi Lauper showing her true colors. 94.7 WELK. Elkin's Greatest Hits. Got MJ coming up. I've got Glenn Medeiros for you as well. Right now, it's Kelly Clarkson.

0: Glenn Medeiros, 94.7 WELK. I've lined up some Doobie Brothers for you, music from Matchbox 20 and some Enya. 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
2: It's Riley Green, and I'm here with Boot Barn.
3: 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Just small tracts of land, no big open fields. And to me, a cowboy was somebody that was tough, that wasn't scared to work. My dad was kind of a cowboy in my eyes. You know, he built houses his whole life. 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And that was our version of a cowboy where I grew up.
2: Riley Green and Boot Barn, sharing a deep respect for the cowboy way.
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0: Inya, 94.7 WERK. Got Billy Joel's Just the Way You Are coming up. This Kiss from Faith Hill. 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It's also the special deal this week on 50% Fridays, where you can get a $50 gift certificate to the Rail Yard for only $25. 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
5: Here's the Metro News AccuWeather forecast. Tonight will be partly cloudy with warm and humid conditions with a low of 68. Tomorrow, expect some sunshine followed by increasing cloudiness with the possibility of a thunderstorm bringing gusty winds and ponding on roadways. It'll remain humid with a high of 77. Tomorrow night, there is a chance of a thunderstorm in the evening. Otherwise, it will be cloudy, warm, and humid with a low of 67. For weather anytime, download the AccuWeather app. For Metro News, I'm meteorologist Jason Caterina.
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It's Matthew Wilder, Break My Stride, 94.7 WELK. Can't believe it, we're into the 10 o'clock hour already. Got music from Maroon 5 coming up. Quincy Jones and James Ingram on the way, but right now, it's the lovely Alicia Keys.

0: James Ingram with Quincy Jones, 94.7 WELK. Yeah, you got Elkins' greatest hits and music from the Bangles coming up. We're going to do some Eddie Grant, little Electric Avenue, and some Fleetwood Mac, too. 947WELK.com is our website. A lot of things you can find there, including the birthday club, the Scotties WELK birthday club. Now, if you're already signed up, you don't have to do it again. 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And when your birthday rolls around, we take all the birthdays from that week, and we make a drawing and give away a $25 gift certificate to Scotties. This week's winner, Karen Currents. 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

0: The amazing Stevie Nicks and Fleetwood Mac, Dreams, 94.7 WELK. Adele just wants to say hello. That's coming up. Got Christopher Cross, Ride Like the Wind. Had some help from Michael McDonald on that song. Some classic yacht rock for you. It's on the way on 94.7 WELK.
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5: Here's the Metro News AccuWeather forecast. Tonight will be partly cloudy with warm and humid conditions with a low of 68. Tomorrow, expect some sunshine followed by increasing cloudiness with the possibility of a thunderstorm bringing gusty winds and ponding on roadways. It'll remain humid with a high of 77. Tomorrow night, there is a chance of a thunderstorm in the evening. Otherwise, it will be cloudy, warm, and humid with a low of 67. For weather anytime, download the AccuWeather app. For Metro News, I'm meteorologist Jason Caterina.
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0: I love that combination. Christopher Cross, Michael McDonald, Ride Like the Wind. We're 94.7 WELK. I got them stacked, racked, and ready to rock. Got Savage Garden coming up. Going to do some Dionne Warwick, one from Crowded House. We are rolling toward the 11 o'clock hour on 94.7 WELK.
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Madonna's Crazy for You. 94.7 WELK, Elkin's Greatest Hits. Hey, I've got music from Prince coming up. Gloria Estefan and Miami Sound Machine. We are into the 11 o'clock hour with Rachel Platten.

0: Gloria Stefan, 94.7 WELK, Elkin's greatest hits, working my way through my final hour on a hump day. Got Rod Stewart coming up, going to do some music from Mariah Carey. Got a little Daryl Hall and John Oates for you, too. 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

0: for you.
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1: Here's the Metro News AccuWeather forecast. Tonight will be partly cloudy with warm and humid conditions with a low of 68. Tomorrow, expect some sunshine followed by increasing cloudiness with the possibility of a thunderstorm bringing gusty winds and ponding on roadways. It'll remain humid with a high of 77. Tomorrow night, there is a chance of a thunderstorm in the evening. Otherwise, it will be cloudy, warm, and humid with a low of 67. For weather anytime, download the AccuWeather app. For Metro News, I'm meteorologist Jason Caterina.
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0: Commodores, it's that easy. 94.7 WELK. Friends, I'm running short on time. It's been fun, but I'm done. I'm gone. I'm history. I'm a ghost. I'm out of here. Got to roll for now, but I'll be back tomorrow evening. We'll do this all again, okay? Hope you'll join me then. Got a few lined up for you, though. George Michael coming up. Not Michael George, George Michael. Got Bee Gees and Leanne Rimes. So stick around. The music rolls on all night long. I'm back tomorrow at 7. I'll see you then.
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Bobby Dupree and Steal Away. Thanks so much for having us on as we work our way towards another Thursday around here with stuff from the Plain White Tees. It's Hey There, Delilah.

0: last weekend. Yeah, both of her parents were there, Kim Kardashian and Kanye West, but they did keep their distance from each other.
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It's Journey and Faithfully. Well, thanks so much for having us on, and it's official. The Next Generation is off and running. 13-year-old singer Northwest put on her first solo show in Chicago.

0: Honest Tiger, and Someday. All right, well, if you're a fan of the Jimmy Kimmel Show, you should be aware there are some rumors flying around. Yeah, ABC denying reports that Jimmy's show is going to end next year. His current contract runs through May of 2027. Some people are claiming that it will not be extended.
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2: Here's the Metro News AccuWeather forecast. Overnight will be partly cloudy, warm and humid with a low of 68. On Thursday, expect some sunshine, followed by increasing cloudiness with a chance of a thunderstorm. It will remain humid with a high of 78. The thunderstorms may bring gusty winds and localized flooding on roadways. Thursday night, we'll see a thunderstorm in the evening, giving way to cloudy conditions with a low of 65. For weather anytime, download the AccuWeather app. For Metro News, I'm meteorologist Jason Catarina.
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0: 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All right, well, never easy to lose a parent. 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

and Chicago, and Hard to Say I'm Sorry. Well, thanks so much for having us tuned in as we work our way towards that Thursday morning around here with Enrique. This is his big ballad hit called Hero.

0: Stevie Nicks and Don Henley, Leather and Lace. All right, well, it's official. George's school career is off and running. Prince William and Kate Middleton dropped off 13-year-old son Prince George at his dad's alma mater the other day to start school at Eton College.
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0: That's Al Green, and Let's Stay Together. Well, it's official. I don't know if you heard the news, but LIV Golf filed for Chapter 11 protection. Yeah, bankruptcy court last Tuesday with more than $500 million in debt after losing the financial backing of Saudi Arabia's public investment fund.
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2: Here's the Metro News AccuWeather forecast. Overnight will be partly cloudy, warm, and humid with a low of 68. On Thursday, expect some sunshine, followed by increasing cloudiness with a chance of a thunderstorm. It will remain humid with a high of 78. The thunderstorms may bring gusty winds and localized flooding on roadways. Thursday night, we'll see a thunderstorm in the evening, giving way to cloudy conditions with a low of 65. For weather anytime, download the AccuWeather app. For Metro News, I'm meteorologist Jason Caterina.
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0: 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All right, well, if you think you're having a rough week, Nicolas Cage's almost $11 million home apparently is sinking into the ground, and there's nothing they can do to stop it. That seems a little weird.
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1: The greatest hits of all time.

Brian Adams, That's Heaven. Well, thanks so much for having us on tonight as we slowly work our way towards that Thursday morning around here with one of those big hits from Mr. Sheeran. Yep, it's Ed's Photograph.

0: Dan Hill with Vonda Shepherd and Can't We Try? Well, I'm going to be honest. I was never able to get into the reruns of Star Trek. I don't know. It just didn't do it for me. But if you're a Trekkie or know of one, I get it. Super popular over the years. Yeah, well, it's been now 60 years since Star Trek debuted on television. 60.
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0: energy, time-traveling musical experience that takes you on a journey from the 50s all the way to today's biggest hits. 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

0: is Phil Collins together with Marilyn Martin and Separate Lives. All right, well, apparently the decision has already been made. We just don't know what the decision is yet. Gary Oldman says a decision has already been made on who's going to be the next Bond, James Bond. And he does expect an announcement to be made soon.
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2: Here's the Metro News AccuWeather forecast. Overnight will be partly cloudy, warm and humid with a low of 68. On Thursday, expect some sunshine, followed by increasing cloudiness with a chance of a thunderstorm. It will remain humid with a high of 78. The thunderstorms may bring gusty winds and localized flooding on roadways. Thursday night, we'll see a thunderstorm in the evening, giving way to cloudy conditions with a low of 65. For weather anytime, download the AccuWeather app. For Metro News, I'm meteorologist Jason Catarina.
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0: All right. Well, if you or anybody you know has been a Stevie Wonder fan over the decades, Stevie apparently going on tour in celebration of the 50th anniversary of his album Songs in the Key of Life. And that tour is scheduled to begin in the middle of October in England and will include dates across the UK and Europe before then moving here to the United States.
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is Steve Winwood and Higher Love. Well, thanks for having us on as we help you in getting on through that Thursday workday with music from Charlie Puth. This is One Call Away.

0: Johnny Hates Jazz and Shattered Dreams. Well, thanks a lot for having us on. And apparently coming up in 2027, new Girl Scout cookies. 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One is going to be for dogs called Patch Pals, and the other is going to be their first allergy-friendly cookie. Those will be called Girl Scout Sparkables.
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0: They're the Bee Gees and How Deep Is Your Love. All right, well, it's apparently debuting at the Venice Film Festival, a 3-hour documentary called Musk. Yeah, all about Elon, the billionaire. And when I say it's all about Elon, yeah, I'm talking 3 hours and 45 minutes of documentary all about Elon, which I guess also includes an intermission.
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2: Here's the Metro News AccuWeather forecast. Overnight will be partly cloudy, warm and humid with a low of 68. On Thursday, expect some sunshine, followed by increasing cloudiness with a chance of a thunderstorm. It will remain humid with a high of 78. The thunderstorms may bring gusty winds and localized flooding on roadways. Thursday night, we'll see a thunderstorm in the evening, giving way to cloudy conditions with a low of 65. For weather anytime, download the AccuWeather app. For Metro News, I'm meteorologist Jason Catarina.
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0: is DeBarge, and who's holding Donna now? All right, well, they did a study in the UK recently. Have you heard about this? Yeah, they observed over 36,000 people in their middle ages. Yeah, British men and British women that had high blood pressure and wore an activity tracker. Well, to make a long story a little bit longer, they basically discovered that throwing in at least an extra 1,000 steps every day can really help your heart.
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Tracy Chapman and Fast Car. Well, thanks a lot for having us on as we get ourselves a little bit closer to firing up another September Thursday around here. This is Ed Sheeran. It's Shape of You.

0: Level 42 and Something About You. All right, well, if you're a Savannah Guthrie fan, you'll be happy to know she is officially back again on the Today Show after another break. This one was about 2 weeks in length.
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1: 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Here

0: the Metro News AccuWeather forecast. Overnight will be partly cloudy, warm and humid with a low of 68. On Thursday, expect some sunshine, followed by increasing cloudiness with a chance of a thunderstorm. It will remain humid with a high of 78. The thunderstorms may bring gusty winds and localized flooding on roadways. Thursday night, we'll see a thunderstorm in the evening, giving way to cloudy conditions with a low of 65. For weather anytime, download the AccuWeather app. For Metro News, I'm meteorologist Jason Caterina.
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0: They're the Commodores. That's Lady. Well, boy, talk about the end of an era. I actually grew up in the area, so I remember going to the Wild Waves Water Park in Federal Way, Washington. Yeah, a little ways outside of Seattle. Well, that place is closed down after 50 years of being a summer destination. I guess the rides are going to remain open for a few more weeks, and then they're going to shut down and be torn down, and the whole place is going to become one giant warehouse.
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is Peter Gabriel and In Your Eyes. Well, I'm going to be honest, that's one of my personal favorites from the 80s. I mean, if somebody asked me to rank 80s songs, that would probably be in my top three, I'd be willing to bet. Well, you ready for Niall Horan? Maybe this is up there on your list. A little bit newer, of course. This is Slow Hands.

0: Billy Joel, and She's Always a Woman. All right, well, if Survivor happens to be one of your guilty pleasures too, yeah, I don't admit that to very many people, the next season kicks off in a couple of weeks, but among the changes for their 51st season, they're apparently going to start with two tribes instead of three, with a 21-person cast. Yeah, they're all new players, they've got a redesigned tribal council set, and they are sticking, just so you know, with the 90-minute episode format.
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0: It's Fleetwood Mac and Rhiannon on 94.7 WELK. All right, well, it is time. It's back on it again. I'm talking about the Bird's House of Donuts morning show around here at WELK. That'll be back on at the top of the hour to help us fire up another September Thursday. You can join our House of Donuts morning show from 6 until 10. And, of course, you can enjoy 34 different flavors of donuts, breakfast sandwiches, and lunch items, too, at 224 Davis Avenue at Bird's House of Donuts.
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2: Here's the Metro News AccuWeather forecast. Overnight will be partly cloudy, warm and humid with a low of 68. On Thursday, expect some sunshine, followed by increasing cloudiness with a chance of a thunderstorm. It will remain humid with a high of 78. The thunderstorms may bring gusty winds and localized flooding on roadways. Thursday night, we'll see a thunderstorm in the evening, giving way to cloudy conditions with a low of 65. For weather anytime, download the AccuWeather app. For Metro News, I'm meteorologist Jason Caterina.
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0: Well, there it is. Another one of my personal favorites from the 80s. Probably in my top five. It's Breathe and Hands to Heaven. All right, well, ladies, if you're single and looking to mingle by going on a date or three in the coming weeks or months ahead, yeah, do you ever do this? I was just reading that 65% of women who are single and dating around the United States will try to calm their nerves before a date by singing.
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1: West Virginia Metro News, I'm Chris Lawrence. A Clay County man has been charged after a tragic wreck from last month.
2: James Neal of Bickmore is in the Central Regional Jail on $1 million bail, charged with being high on meth and marijuana when he wrecked his SUV on Route 16 in Clay County on August 22nd. The vehicle slammed into a parked front-end loader. The collision killed his sons, 7-year-old James Neal III and 13-year-old Zayden Hurley. Their friend was critically injured. Neal originally said he must have dozed off, but troopers say he later admitted to using meth and marijuana in the 2 days before the wreck. He said he recently relapsed. Troopers arrested Neal Wednesday after getting back blood test results. He told WCHS-TV during his arraignment on DUI with death and child neglect charges Wednesday, quote, "I didn't kill my kids on purpose." I'm Jeff Jenkins, WVMetroNews.com.
1: Investigation underway after an explosion at a Marion County home this week that left a man in the hospital. The blast occurred just after 10 back on Monday night, causing significant damage. State police say the home may have had a gas leak. The state fire marshal also involved in the investigation. The 29-year-old victim, Stephen Overstreet of Fairmont, is in the West Penn Burn Center in Pittsburgh. State Attorney General J.B. McCuskey has joined his counterparts in 48 states, leaning on the Federal Communications Commission to beef up its Know Your Upstream Provider program. That's a requirement to help reduce scammers who use the U.S. phone networks to make illegal robocalls. 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
1: Students at Robert L. Bland Middle School in Lewis County are settling into their classwork at Jackson's Mill this week. Superintendent Carolyn Long says it's going to take some unusual preparation.
5: If it rains, we're still going to have to get from class to class, so we'll need slickers and umbrellas. And also in the winter, we will need to make sure we have boots, coats, hats, and gloves.
1: The school building in Weston was heavily damaged in the summer floods, forcing class.

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2: Here's the Metro News AccuWeather forecast. Today, expect a mix of sun and clouds, later becoming overcast with a chance of a thunderstorm. It will feel humid with the potential for gusty winds and localized road flooding due to heavy rain. The high will reach 78 degrees. Tonight, there's a chance of a thunderstorm early on, then skies will remain cloudy. The low will be 65 degrees. Tomorrow will be mostly cloudy and still humid with a high of 81 degrees. For weather anytime, download the AccuWeather app. For Metro News, I'm meteorologist Joe Lundberg.
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Elkin's greatest hits. Good Thursday morning, September the 10th. A little rain out there as we start our morning. 68, not too bad. 6:56 a.m. the sun will rise, and 7:35 tonight it'll set. And it's I'm Yours. And it is the Bird's House of Donuts morning show. Thanks for waking up with us and starting your morning. Well, 94.7 WELK.

0: Elkins' greatest hits. There's an old classic. It's the Pointer Sisters, for anyone that may have forgotten. And my name's John Ellison, and just beyond blessed to be in here this morning and doing our thing, playing all this great music and wrapping it around what you're doing. So coming up at about 15, we'll check back in with the news desk and see what's happening around this great state this morning, get you an updated look at your forecast. High school football Friday night, the Taggart Valley Bulldogs are in action as Webster County comes to town. Join Mason Halfin and Daniel Rogers as they work left to right and right to left on your radio dial, bringing you that perfect mind's eye view of a football game from Mill Creek, West Virginia. So make sure you check it out. Stick around afterwards. Fred Persinger and Dave Jekyll working their magic, checking in with all the schools across the great state of West Virginia. It's high school game night, and once again, their 25th season, so make sure you check it out. We'll start it all off about 6:45 tomorrow night. So, all right, we got to bounce out of the way, do a couple of things. We're back in moments. I got Eric Carmen coming up. We've got, let's see what else, Whitney Houston, and I got some Eagles we'll throw in there. And that's all next on the Bird's House of Donuts morning show.
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0: Elkins' greatest hits. Whitney Houston, as we check in here on an early Thursday morning, moving right along with September. And listen up, Melissa. I think she made a winner yesterday now. I know she's giving away tickets to the Rail Yard. And she's got tickets for either Friday or Saturday night. And we've got Echoes of Icons on Friday night. We've got the Mainline Show on Saturday night. Two incredible shows. Two different performances. One great house band called the Railside Review, live from the Rail Yard stage. So be sure to check it out. Make it an evening of entertainment in downtown Elkins. And she's making it happen, making winners. Also, tomorrow morning at 9 o'clock, head over to our website at 947WELK.com and get $50 in gift certificates for just $25 to the Rail Yard. 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We're going to head over to the news desk and see what's happening in the great state of West Virginia this early Thursday morning, and we'll get back into it in just moments. Coming up at the top of the 7, we got your healthy living update, all thanks to the St. George Medical Clinic. So, yeah, top of the morning, and thanks for starting your day with us here on the Bird's House of Donuts morning show, 94.7 WELK.
1: With the Metro News Minute, I'm Chris Lawrence. A Clay County man has been charged after a tragic car wreck last month. James Neal is in the Central Regional Jail in lieu of $1 million bond. State police say he admitted to being high on meth and marijuana when he wrecked last month in Clay County and killed his two sons and injured their friend. An investigation underway after a blast this week at a Marion County home left a man hospitalized. Happened just after 10 o'clock Monday night. And state police say the home may have had a gas leak. 29-year-old Stephen Overstreet of Fairmont is in the West Penn Burn Center. Students at Robert L. Bland Middle School are settling into their classwork at Jackson's Mill this week. Lewis County Superintendent Carolyn Long says it will take some unusual preparation.
2: If it rains, we're still going to have to get from class to class, so we'll need slickers and umbrellas.
1: The school building in Weston was heavily damaged in the summer floods, forcing classes to be relocated. With the Metro News Minute, I'm Chris Lawrence.
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1: Here's the Metro News AccuWeather forecast. Today, expect a mix of sun and clouds, later becoming overcast with a chance of a thunderstorm. It will feel humid with the potential for gusty winds and localized road flooding due to heavy rain. The high will reach 78 degrees. Tonight, there's a chance of a thunderstorm early on. Then skies will remain cloudy. The low will be 65 degrees. Tomorrow will be mostly cloudy and still humid with a high of 81 degrees. For weather anytime, download the AccuWeather app. For Metro News, I'm meteorologist Joe Lundberg.
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0: LLC. And it's Waterfalls here on a Thursday. Got some rain coming down out there and a little fog at higher elevations. Checking in about 68 this morning. Still waiting on the sun to rise. We are at first light. 6:56 this morning. The sun will awaken. I don't know if we'll know it with the fog and the clouds and all that good stuff. But eventually it'll move on and we'll get things underway. Hey, the Mountain State Forest Festival is just around the corner. And we're already making preparations for this year's talent show. Now, if you'd like to be a part of this, it's going to be September the 27th at the Rotary Amphitheater stage. You can sign up at forestfestival.com. Click on the talent show and fill out the registration form. I know last year's talent show was off the chart. I was in it, I know. It was unbelievable, and I expect that times 10 this year. So we're starting a little bit earlier. We're letting folks know, and we invite you to sign up at theforestfestival.com. Once again, September 27th at the Rotary Amphitheater stage. High school football coming up at 7. Kickoff's at 7. 6:45 will take the pregame tomorrow. Tiger Valley Bulldogs going to be home to Webster County, and Mason and Daniel will be working their magic and making sure you know what's happening live from Mill Creek. So we're back in moments. You got your healthy living update coming up at the top of the 7, all thanks to the St. George Medical Clinic as the Bird's House of Donuts morning show rolls on. Yeah, good Thursday morning. It's 94.7 FM, and we are Elkins' Greatest Hits.
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1: West Virginia Metro News, I'm Chris Lawrence. A multi-agency operation focused on non-compliant sex offenders has netted 59 arrests.
2: Operation Coal Country lasted several weeks, spearheaded by the U.S. Marshals Service for Southern West Virginia, state police, and many more federal and local agencies and departments. Officers made 383 checks on sex offenders about whether or not they were properly updating their registration. 16 of the operation's arrests came because of improper registration. 10 more faced new sex offense charges. Deputy U.S. Marshal Mark Wagaman says they're committed to finding those who break the law.
3: The safest decision any fugitive in the Southern District of West Virginia can make is to surrender.
2: Authorities also found a missing child from Wood County during the investigation. I'm Jack Carlson, WVMetroNews.com.
1: Maybe some catches tied this week to the announcement that West Virginia is a finalist for a nuclear life cycle innovation campus. Part of that program would involve accepting and management of spent nuclear fuel and heavy emphasis on private sector and state-level capital investment. Delegate Kaylee Young of Kanawha County is an advocate of nuclear energy, but says West Virginia needs to be more forthcoming with its plan.
4: We know what Utah's, Idaho's, Tennessee's, Louisiana, Oklahoma has not released their plan, but we have no idea what West Virginia's plan is. So those are the real questions that I have, and I hope that we'll get from the administration.
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5: Come on, Liam, let's go. 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
10: Here's the Metro News AccuWeather forecast. Today, expect a mix of sun and clouds, later becoming overcast with a chance of a thunderstorm. It will feel humid with the potential for gusty winds and localized road flooding due to heavy rain. The high will reach 78 degrees. Tonight, there's a chance of a thunderstorm early on, then skies will remain cloudy. The low will be 65 degrees. Tomorrow will be mostly cloudy and still humid with a high of 81 degrees. For weather anytime, download the AccuWeather app. For Metro News, I'm meteorologist Joe Lundberg.
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Elkins' greatest hits. It's Starship, not Jefferson, which I about said. That Starship there. Nothing's going to stop us now. Into the seven we go. And just a reminder, you can hear your healthy living update each day right around the top of the 7 o'clock hour. We're going to be talking to Dave Marsh somewhere in the 9 o'clock hour. Dave is a part of this weekend's Revival on the Rails that plays 7 o'clock Sunday night at the Rail Yard Event and Conference Center. And we're going to be talking to Dave. And, yeah, just seeing what's happening, man, inviting you out to be a part of it. I know next week it's Jason Crabb, but we'll be talking to David Marsh this morning somewhere in the 9 o'clock hour. So, all right, right now it's Alicia Keys playing so beautifully on the Birds House of Donuts Morning Show. Thanks for joining us.

0: I can't think of a better thing to be doing. That's right. Playing music on a rainy Thursday morning. 25,000 watts coming off of a great big old mountaintop. Yes, them big red lights back here. That's me. And we got you covered, man. 6:56, the sun is finally up. And I've been waiting on it for hours. And 7:35 tonight, we'll call it a day, man. Those days are getting shorter, so enjoy these lengthy days while you can. Fall is just around the corner, September the 20th or 21st. And, man, I tell you what, they'll be messing up our time real soon. And by December 21st, the first day of winter, that'll be the shortest day and the longest night. You can expect sunset about 4:55. Yeah, jeez. Anyway, I wish they'd leave it be. All right, we're about 15 minutes away from news. I want to invite you to stop by and see your friends down at 224 Davis Avenue. That's where you're going to find Thomas and their crew. They're open 6 days a week at Bird's House of Donuts, Monday through Friday, 6 a.m. until 5 p.m. And on Saturday, open 7 to 3. And we're working on that decade mark. And myself and Joe Danger will be there, just like always in years past, for their anniversary celebration. We'll be talking more about that in the days to come, because it's not very far off. All right, guys, we're back in moments with more. Yes, it is the Bird's House of Donuts morning show, and we've got all kinds of great music. Dan Hartman, Brenda Starr, and the Bee Gees. It's classic yacht rock at its best on Elkins' Greatest Hits.
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0: 94.7 FM, the Bee Gees, and More Than a Woman. Hey, Melissa's making winners to the Rail Yard Event and Conference Center. If you'd like to go out for an incredible weekend, well, let me tell you, all you have to do is log it down. 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Every Friday night, we've got the Echoes of Icon show. That's a salute to music's greatest legends. Everyone from Joe Cocker, Elton John. I mean, you know, we've got a lot of stuff. And it's a visual show. So you'll be able to see these artists. They put a lot of research and, they know what they're doing. It's a very visual show, full of energy. Now, Saturday is the mainline show, and it's everything from the 50s right up to today's hits with dancers and lights, two incredible original productions, and one incredible house band called the Railside Review live on the Rail Yard stage. 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And get $50 in gift certificates for just $25. And that's for our 50% Friday. So, and listen up, Melissa's making winners, and you could be next. All right, it's time to head over to the news desk and see what's happening around the great state of West Virginia. We'll follow that up with a forecast and get back into it. I've got Daryl Hall and John Oates. We've got some Elton John and some Kenny Loggins all next here on the Bird's House of Donuts Morning Show, 94.7 WELK.
1: With the Metro News Minute, I'm Chris Lawrence. There may be some catches tied to this week's announcement that West Virginia is a finalist for the Nuclear Lifestyle Cycle Innovation Campus. Part of that program may involve accepting management of spent nuclear fuel and a heavy emphasis on private sector and state-level capital investment. Delegate Kayla Young's an advocate of nuclear energy, but says West Virginia needs to be more forthcoming with its plan.
2: We know what Utah's, Idaho's, Tennessee's, Louisiana, Oklahoma has not released their plan, but we have no idea what West Virginia's plan is. So those are the real questions that I have, and I hope that we'll get from the administration. I think that's what we need to be asking, is what did we agree to do?
1: Brad McElhaney writes more this morning at WVMetroNews.com. Today kicks off 3 days of service by the students, faculty, and staff at Marshall University. The school performs the annual service projects as part of the memorial of 9/11. The projects are aimed at benefiting veterans, first responders, and campus beautification. With the Metro News Minute, I'm
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3: Here's the Metro News AccuWeather forecast. Today, expect a mix of sun and clouds, later becoming overcast with a chance of a thunderstorm. It will feel humid with the potential for gusty winds and localized road flooding due to heavy rain. The high will reach 78 degrees. Tonight, there's a chance of a thunderstorm early on. Then skies will remain cloudy. The low will be 65 degrees. Tomorrow will be mostly cloudy and still humid with a high of 81 degrees. For weather anytime, download the AccuWeather app. For Metro News, I'm meteorologist Joe Lundberg.
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0: 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There you go. Tonight, I celebrate my love for you. We got the Mountain State Forest Festival just around the corner. And September 27th, we're going to have our Mountain State Forest Festival talent show. 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September 27th, Rotary Amphitheater stage. We hope to see you on it, sharing your talent. So, all right, we're about 15 minutes away from news. 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
2: West Virginia Metro News. I'm Chris Lawrence. Harrison County authorities are detailing more about a grisly discovery made in an ongoing investigation in Clarksburg. Sheriff Robert Matheny says an 11-year-old was found being held and locked in a homemade cage.
3: Who knows how long it's been going on, but it was reported the 1st of September, and the reports also indicate that the child would be left in there long enough to where the child would defecate and urinate in that cage.
2: Matheny said the child was able to reach out to them and was interviewed by forensic interviewers, and that led to a search warrant and the grim discovery. Deputies arrested 44-year-old Michael Gibson. He's been arrested and is being held without bond. In Clay County, a man is being held behind bars, charged with a DUI causing death and child neglect, tied to a tragic accident last month. 34-year-old James Neal of Bickmore has been charged in connection with the deaths of his two sons, ages 7 and 13, and the severe injuries to their 13-year-old friend. Neal told police he had ingested methamphetamines and smoked pot in 2 days leading up to a crash on August 27th that killed James Neal III and Zayden Hurley. He's jailed in on $1 million bond. Investigators from the state's Natural Resources Police are investigating a boat crash on Cheat Lake. Two people, both in their 70s, suffered injuries in the crash that occurred Wednesday morning near Sunset Beach. Authorities haven't specified exactly what happened. 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
2: The federal nuclear program that West Virginia is aiming for, Nuclear Life Cycle Innovation Campuses, comes with some catches, including the acceptance and management of spent nuclear fuel. Governor Patrick Moore.

0: Morrissey announced this week that West Virginia was among the finalists for such sites, but the state's proposed plan to the Federal Energy Regulatory Commission was not revealed. You can read more about it in the lead story this morning at WBMetroNews.com. From the Metro News Anchor Desk, I'm Chris Lawrence.
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2: Here's the Metro News AccuWeather forecast. Today, expect a mix of sun and clouds, later becoming overcast with a chance of a thunderstorm. It will feel humid with the potential for gusty winds and localized road flooding due to heavy rain. The high will reach 78 degrees. Tonight, there's a chance of a thunderstorm early on. Then skies will remain cloudy. The low will be 65 degrees. Tomorrow will be mostly cloudy and still humid with a high of 81 degrees. For weather anytime, download the AccuWeather app. For Metro News, I'm meteorologist Joe Lundberg.
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its journey. It's Open Arms, and it is the Bird's House of Donuts morning show on 94.7 FM. Johnny checking in, and we've hit the halfway mark. And whatever you do, guys, when you leave the house, when you get ready to go somewhere, make sure you tell those around you just how much they mean to you. For tomorrow is a fact in the calendar of fools. Life is good. Rejoice. Be exceedingly glad. And get out there and get you some, man. You got one shot. You're irreplaceable.

0: That's morning show. We got Football Friday Night coming up, and we invite you to tune in. About 6:40, we'll take the pregame as the Bulldogs of Taggart's Valley are going to be home to Webster County. So be sure and join us. The kickoff is set for 7 o'clock, and it's all right here on your home for Bulldog Sports. We got high school game night afterwards with Fred Persinger and Dave Jekyll in their 25th season. So it's all about Football Friday Night. So make sure you join us right here on 94.7 FM. News coming up in about 10 minutes. We'll get you an updated look at your forecast as the Bird's House of Donuts morning show rolls on.
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0: Elkins' greatest hits, Mr. Billy Ocean. And coming up here in just moments, we'll check in with the news desk, get you an updated look at your forecast. We got Nina Blackwood coming up at 9 o'clock with that Absolutely 80 Spotlight. Getting ready for the weekend. Remember, Sunday mornings at 10 o'clock, Nina's in with that Absolutely 80s show. It's all about the 80s right here on 94.7 FM. And it all begins Sunday morning at 6 with American Top 40 of the 80s with Casey Kasem. So make sure you check it out. And Melissa, listen up. She's making winners. She's giving away tickets to the Rail Yard. Two incredible shows, one Friday night called The Echoes of Icons and one Saturday called The Mainline Show. And it's an incredible performance. Original Productions, one incredible band called The Railside Review, live on the Rail Yard stage. So make it an incredible weekend in Elkins and listen up for your chance to win, because we're making winners. That's what we do right here on 94.7 FM. All right, it's news time, and we're back in moments with more of the Bird's House of Donuts morning show on 94.7 WELK.
1: With a Metro News Minute, I'm Chris Lawrence. Harrison County authorities are detailing more about a grim discovery made in an ongoing investigation in Clarksburg. Sheriff Robert Matheny said an 11-year-old was discovered being held in a locked homemade cage.
2: Who knows how long it's been going on, but it was reported the 1st of September, and the reports also indicate that the child would be left in there long enough to where the child would defecate and urinate in that cage.
1: Matheny said the child was able to reach out for help and was interviewed by forensic interviewers, and that led to a search warrant and the grim discovery. Deputies have arrested 44-year-old Michael Gibson. He's being held without bond. In Clay County, a man behind bars charged with DUI causing death and child neglect tied to a tragic accident last month. 34-year-old James Neal of Bickmore is charged in connection with the deaths of his two sons, ages 7 and 13, and the severe injury to their 13-year-old friend. Neal told police he had ingested meth and smoked pot in 2 days leading up to that August 22nd crash. With the Metro News...
3: Iced, cream-filled, and fruit-filled donuts. Just a few choices at Bird's House of Donuts, 224 Davis Avenue in Elkins. 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
6: Here's the Metro News AccuWeather forecast. Today, expect a mix of sun and clouds, later becoming overcast with a chance of a thunderstorm. It will feel humid with the potential for gusty winds and localized road flooding due to heavy rain. The high will reach 78 degrees. Tonight, there's a chance of a thunderstorm early on, then skies will remain cloudy. The low will be 65 degrees. Tomorrow will be mostly cloudy and still humid with a high of 81 degrees. For weather anytime, download the AccuWeather app. For Metro News, I'm meteorologist Joe Lundberg.
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0: It's Dream Lover. Mariah Carey here on an early Thursday morning. I guess it's not so early now, but still feels kind of early, rolling towards the top of the 9 o'clock hour. We've got a little over an hour to go. We've got Metro News Talk Line at 10:06. I'm back at 12 with the lunch hour. Melissa's in from 1 until 6 with the At Work Network, and then we've got Sports Line, and Sports Line's all thanks to Seneca Designs. Roger Taylor in tonight from 7 to midnight, playing all of his favorites and all of your favorites, racking, stacking, and rocking, as Mr. Roger Taylor says, that velvet voice of the valley in studio from 7 to midnight, Monday through Friday. Be sure to check it out. All right, we're back. We're going to be talking about what's happening with our 50% Fridays. I will tell you all about that next and how you can be a part of something really cool. That's up next here on Elkin's Greatest Hits.
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0: Elkins' greatest hit, Simply Red, on a Thursday morning. Hope you're having a great start to your day. 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Working on that 10th anniversary, too, and we're going to be having a celebration, and we'll be talking about that more in the days to come. 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

0: Elkins' Greatest Hits, 94.7 FM. Sir Elton John, as we get ready to put the ribbon on the morning show, the Bird's House of Donuts morning show, right here each and every morning, 6 to 10, talking donuts from our friends down at 224 Davis Avenue. Be sure and stop by and say hey to the crew. They're open Monday through Friday, 6 to 5, and Saturday, 7 to 3. And we're working on that 10th anniversary mark, and we will be there to let you, and hopefully you'll be there too, for their 10th anniversary at Bird's House of Donuts. Be sure and give them a like and follow on Facebook. So more great music coming up. Got to get you a forecast. I got Bruce Hornsby and The Range. We got some Backstreet Boys and some Carole King. That's all next on Elkins' Greatest Hits.
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3: Here's the Metro News AccuWeather forecast. Today, expect a mix of sun and clouds, later becoming overcast with a chance of a thunderstorm. It will feel humid with the potential for gusty winds and localized road flooding due to heavy rain. The high will reach 78 degrees. Tonight, there's a chance of a thunderstorm early on. Then skies will remain cloudy. The low will be 65 degrees. Tomorrow will be mostly cloudy and still humid with a high of 81 degrees. For weather anytime, download the AccuWeather app. For Metro News, I'm meteorologist Joe Lundberg.
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0: Man, the piano master himself, Bruce Hornsby, and the range, and just the way it is. Wrapping it up on a Thursday morning. That's going to do it for me. We'll do it all again tomorrow morning, Lord willing. 6 to 10, Monday through Friday, talking about donuts, letting you know what's happening here in our beautiful community. Just a reminder that the Mountain State Forest Festival is coming up wide open. And we've got the talent show September 27th, and we're inviting you to stop by forestfestival.com, click the talent show, and fill out the form and get up there and let your light shine on the Rotary Amphitheater stage. So that's coming up September 27th, and we hope to see you up there letting your light shine. All right, guys, stick around. We got news and sports at the top of the hour. Talk line in at 10:06, and I'm back at noon with the lunch hour. You guys have a super fantastic Thursday, and we'll talk to you soon right here on the Bird's House of Donuts Morning Show, 94.7 FM, WELK.
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5: Virginia Metro News, I'm Jeff Jenkins. Bail is at $1 million for Clay County resident 34-year-old James Neal, who is charged with being high on meth and marijuana when he wrecked into a parked end loader on August 22nd, killing his sons, who are 7 and 13. Neal was arrested Wednesday after state police received the results of a blood test. Neal told WCHS Television this after he was arraigned.
6: I didn't kill my kids on purpose.
5: Neal is in the Central Regional Jail. Disturbing information out of Harrison County, where a man identified as Michael Gibson's in jail, charged with allegedly keeping an 11-year-old boy in a cage. Harrison County Sheriff Robert Matheny says they may not have known about this happening had not the child said something.
7: This victim was brave enough to reach out for help, because that's, you know, it's a rarity, I'd say, in those instances. So I give full credit and for the bravery for the victim.
5: Gibson is in the North Central Regional Jail on various charges. Read more about the case at WVMetroNews.com. Marshall University is remembering the 25th anniversary of the September 11th tragedy today by serving. In fact, it's a three-day event getting underway today. Marshall faculty, staff, and students will be serving veterans, first responders, and working on campus beautification between now and the end of Saturday. At West Virginia University, a remembrance ceremony is set for tomorrow on campus and several other places across the state. 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
8: For nearly 15 years, forecasting across the Mountain State has taught me that accuracy is everything. 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We have a team of meteorologists who share my passion for telling the weather story of the day. 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
5: We are learning a little more about the federal government's plans for nuclear energy. West Virginia now one of six states under consideration for one of those operations. Metro News statewide correspondent Brad McElhaney reports part of the federal plan is to use nuclear energy to power data centers and as a place to store spent fuel. Kanawha County Delegate Kayla Young is hoping for additional information.
11: I think the government's going to do different things based on their different needs, so I think we should have more information about what West Virginia's plan is.
5: Brad Storr at our website. From the Metro News Anchor Desk, I'm Jeff Jenkins.
12: Metro News Sports. Good morning. I'm Daniel Woods. The West Virginia football team wants to see a more complete game from its defense this week against UT Martin. Defensive coordinator Zach Alley says his group flashed its potential against Coastal Carolina, but still needs to make better decisions.
13: We showed what we could do if we played to a standard, when I think there was some complacency in the second half. Came out and just stopped doing our job. That's what got us there in the first place, was doing our job well consistently and not beating West Virginia. And we beat West Virginia in the second half on defense.
12: WVU and UT Martin kick off Saturday at 1 o'clock. Mountaineer wide receiver Jaden Bray is gaining more recognition, this time for his work off the field. Bray received a nomination Wednesday for the William V. Campbell Trophy, awarded to the college football player with the best combination of academics, leadership, and on-field performance, often known as the Academic Heisman. The Marshall football team gets a chance to bounce back in its home stadium this week against Middle Tennessee State. Defensive lineman Kelvon McBride says he can take a lot away from playing an opponent like Penn State last week.
14: It helps a lot. You know, it definitely helped me learn what I needed to work on, what I needed to keep improving. Like, it just helps a lot. going against that type of competition.
12: Marshall and Middle Tennessee State kickoff on Saturday at 7 o'clock. High school football is here for week 3. 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
15: 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Margaret O'Neill, president of United Way of Central West Virginia, joins us to share how United Way is creating opportunity, building healthier families, and strengthening our community from the ground up. 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
12: The NFL is back with a bang as the Seattle Seahawks came from behind to beat the New England Patriots 13-10 on opening night. The Seattle defense intercepted Drake May 3 times in the second half, while Drew Locke came off the bench for an injured Sam Darnold and led the Seahawks offense with 187 passing yards and a touchdown. Seattle coach Mike McDonald said early tests for Darnold's hip injury are positive. The San Francisco 49ers and Los Angeles Rams meet tonight in the first NFL game ever played in Australia. Kickoff 8:35 with sports. I'm Daniel Woods.

0: color really matter? What do we learn from the 2026 primary election? And you get $5,000. And you get $5,000. Special News Talk Line. We're underway.
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0: 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Say good morning to our great radio affiliates all across the state of West Virginia. We appreciate you letting us be part of your day. 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Hoppy Kirchvel will stop by in the second hour. He's all wound up. We'll find out why at 11:06. Also, friend of the program, political commentator Andrew Donaldson will join us in the second hour. Does the color of your shirt actually matter? You know what I'm talking about. We'll get into that with Andrew. Second hour. Also, Secretary of State Chris Warner, his office yesterday quietly released the findings from their report of the 2026 primary election as far as the number of voters, the number of ballots, which parties cast which ballots, and the numbers, well, seem to imply what we inferred back in May. So we'll get into that bottom of the hour. Say good morning to TJ Meadows at the Encova Insurance Studios in Charleston. Good morning. You get $5,000.
5: I got to tell you, I was running a cool 120 over 80 last night. I was doing just great. Very good. I heard that. I think I shot up to 150 over 110. My God. $40 trillion in debt. $2 trillion annual deficit. By the way, if we do this, that's another $1 trillion, according to the Wall Street Journal. So let's call it a $3 trillion deficit for the year. What's the cost, or what is the definition, I should say, of inflation? Too many dollars chasing too few goods and services. So yeah, let's just do that. Let's just throw $5,000 a pop into the economy and see what happens to interest rates then. I mean, good gosh almighty Joe Friday. What do we have to do to have true fiscal conservatism in this country? And I got to tell you, after last night, there's no way anyone can argue that Donald Trump is a fiscal conservative.
0: Hey, I'll give him credit for this, TJ. At least he was just being straight up with us. And this is, I have a feeling Hop's going to get into this. At least he didn't try to couch it in relieving student loan debt or paying for health care. Hey, I'm just going to give you $5,000 if you vote for me. All right. At least you're being straight with me. Thanks. I don't know how you're going to pay for it, but okay, here we go.
5: I tell you what's really sad, though. Enough people will not see that for what it is. Many will. I can't even talk about it. But there will be 10%, maybe 15% that will not see that for what it is. Oh, yeah, let's do it. Sad.
0: Hey, we'll get into this in it much more a little bit later on. I will say this, watching snippets from the speech. I was watching NFL football last night. Don't get me wrong. I wasn't watching Trump's two-hour speech from Dallas last night. But from the coverage I have seen, I think he's got the message that Republicans are in trouble. When you are imploring voters to pretend like I'm on the ballot, then you're seeing the writing on the wall there as it comes to this 2026 general election across the country. Republicans are in trouble, and I think he recognized that. That's why he's offering $5,000. Are you okay? You taking your pulse?
5: Taking my pulse. I'm up a little bit, but I'm all right.
0: All right. More on that coming up a little bit later. I'm sure Hoppy will get into it with us at 11:06. So over the last couple of weeks, of course, Governor Morrissey last week at the West Virginia Chamber of Commerce Business Summit announced more investments in West Virginia as far as data center development goes, the possibility of more energy development. We know that the energy companies cannot meet current forecasted demand. They want to build data centers.

0: Governors are wanting to build. The announcement this week of West Virginia and the possibility of West Virginia getting in on the nuclear program, along with several other states. There's a lot of building that needs to be done. Let's bring into the conversation Jason Pizzatello, West Virginia Contractors Association. Jason, good morning. And I would venture to guess your association and your members are pretty excited at the prospect of the amount of building that has to be done to meet data center demands, if we're going to get into energy, building power plants, if we're going to be getting in with this nuclear program. That's a lot of facilities that need to be built, Jason.
1: Yeah, it sure is, Dave. Thanks for having me on the program. And let me just say, having both T.J. Meadows and Hoppy Kirchhoff fired up on the same show is going to be quite a thing for your listeners today. So I'm glad you guys had me on at the top of the hour.
0: So are you guys excited? Well, what's the feeling with these announcements coming from the governor about data center development, energy development, and now possibly even getting in on this nuclear program?
1: Yeah, I mean, it's huge for the industry. I hate to use cliches, but we're kind of looking at a potential golden age over the next 4 or 5 years. You know, we thought Road to Prosperity from 2018 to 2022 was a golden age, but we might be getting into another golden age, at least as far as the building construction is concerned. It's huge for the industry. We're excited about it. My member companies are excited about it. But more importantly, the men and women that the 22,000 employees that I represent, which hopefully adds another couple thousand over the next couple of years, are really excited about it because it means that they can do work here at home and 9 times out of 10 sleep in their own beds at night as opposed to traveling several hundred miles away for a project. So it's really exciting for us.
2: Jason, thanks for being here. Some of the Debbie Downers, I see it all the time. Well, these aren't permanent jobs. They're just temporary jobs. To which I say, who cares? Do you share that thought? I mean, construction by its very nature is temporary, is it not? You build something, you move on to the next thing. The success or the way to be successful is just to keep the pipeline full and you build new things. I mean, okay, it's a temp job. Who cares? It's a good job, and that's the nature of the industry.
1: Yeah, I think you're absolutely right, TJ. I don't agree with the Debbie Downers that say, you know, that they characterize the jobs. We as an industry, we like stability. And, you know, take Mason County, for example. You have Nucor Steel is wrapping up their construction in November of this year. There's 1,000 construction workers, give or take, that are on that site every day. You have Nscale that has started construction on the Monarch computing campus right outside Point Pleasant. There's between 700 and 800 construction workers there right now, and there'll be over 1,000 once they really get rolling. And this other data center project that the governor announced last week on the other side of Mason County, you know, has potential to add another 1,000. I use Mason County as an example because, you know, the workers that are there right now on those three projects that I just mentioned, the majority of them are West Virginia workers, or they're in an adjoining county and they spend their money, or adjacent county to West Virginia, and they're spending their money in West Virginia during those construction projects. So we're excited about it, whether it's a manufacturing facility, an energy pipeline, a transmission line, a school, an airport, or a bridge. We're excited about it, and we like the stability that some of these announcements are foreshadowing for our industry.
0: Talking to Jason Pizzatello, West Virginia Contractors Association. Jason, how are your members preparing for this potential golden age, as you called it, of construction coming?
1: Recruitment and retention of the workforce. I feel like you and TJ and I have talked about this on this very program at least once a quarter, and we do it because of how important it is to our industry. You know, while we have a lot of workers that are here locally, we have some that aren't from West Virginia that have made West Virginia their home for the last couple of years because of the projects that are currently underway, and I hope they stay. So, you know, what we're doing is we're starting in the fourth, fifth, sixth grade, and then again in the high school level to recruit men and women that want to have a great career with little to no student debt. And we use these types of examples, these projects, as this is what you can do. This is what you can build in West Virginia if you join our industry. And it's even more important now than maybe it was prior to the governor's announcement last Thursday afternoon.
2: look beyond this current wave and think more macro for me as well, Jason. We talk about the taxes, and there's some debate about what exactly the figures will be. But I think we can all agree, especially in terms of Mason County, this is going to be a substantial increase for their revenues. And you think about the school system, you think about wanting to build new schools. Talk to me about how these projects are going to help create that construction pipeline in West Virginia. You talked about roads, schools, bridges, and finally give us an opportunity to catch up on our infrastructure. I would think that's great for the men and women that you represent that are out there working hard every day.
1: Yeah, it is. I mean, I think one word comes to mind, TJ, when I look towards the future, and that's the word transformational. I mean, these types of projects, even if only half or three-fourths of the projects come to fruition in the timeline and with the robust jobs numbers that those that are announcing them are predicting, even if only half of those come into play and come to fruition, it's transformational for the industry. And for those counties that those projects are in, whether it be Mason, Putnam, Berkeley, Monongalia, Marion, you name it, it is transformational for those counties. And I know we're not here to debate tax policy, but let's just keep this, you know, one thing in mind. When you add almost 1,000 construction worker jobs, those aren't just contractors. Those also include those who support contractors, whether it's equipment suppliers, insurance providers, workers' comp providers, lawyers, banks, all of the companies that make our construction enterprise work in West Virginia. All of those are busy, and it's thousands upon thousands. And, you know, we're working on a study right now to try to pinpoint exactly what that multiplier is from a data center perspective. But some of these other announcements that have come out in the last week, I think we're going to have to expand that study to really get a true economic multiplier to describe to people that may be skeptical or that may be worried about how it's going to impact their communities. We want them just to have the facts and the data and to be able to make informed decisions about the projects that are going to be located in their area. And I just can't say enough how excited we are about them.
0: Jason Pizzatella joining us, West Virginia Contractors Association. You talk about recruitment and retention, retaining the guys, the men and women who, you know, are doing the current jobs. But let's say you're 16, 17 years old. Maybe you're 18 years old, Jason. You're looking at your future options. What would you recommend learning? What kind of skills would you recommend learning as you look ahead to these jobs that are potentially out there?
1: Well, first thing I would suggest is to go to buildwv.com, where we have a portal and a module on there that describes some of the academic classes that make a really important impact on somebody that wants to join the industry. But everything from science, technology, math, all the way down to those that want to operate equipment, and because they have to be trained to do that. And we have member companies that, in addition to the state of West Virginia, will pay for those employees to go out and get that credential so that they will stay with that member company. But it's all on buildwv.com. It's all on cawv.org. And for those that are interested in getting in right now on an industry that we think is really going to take off over the next 4 to 5 years, I think now is the time.
2: Give the governor credit on nuclear. Give the legislature credit for repealing the ban. I think this is a strong path forward for West Virginia, but it's a new path. Jason, when we think about opportunities that could come from the announcement this week, if we could become one of these life cycle innovation centers, how does your industry begin to train now for, call it new opportunity, I guess, that we don't typically do here in West Virginia? How do you get geared up and ready to go and understand those opportunities and meet them in the nuclear world?
1: Well, the critical thing is to work with the government agencies, at least on the nuclear side, that are doing the permitting on things of that nature. But, you know, from the data center perspective, we're very actively working with those that are planning projects in West Virginia so that they can tell us what they need and what they need workers to be trained for should we not already do that. Those conversations started long before Nucor Steel put their first shovel in the ground. But now that NScale is officially under construction and Google is very active in the community in Putnam County getting ready for construction, we are asking them to tell us so that we can be prepared, as well as our partners in the two-year community and technical college system so that we have trained workers. We know that we're not going to be able to provide all of them. And we know that a lot of these companies that are building these massive mega scale projects,

0: or is that common to have communication with a Google, with an InScale, these developers coming in on these large-scale projects to let them know, Jason, who and what services are available here in West Virginia, and for them to reach out and say, hey, we want West Virginia workers? Is that common, and how much communication are you having?
1: It is common, Dave, and it's something that we've made a greater emphasis on the last couple of years. And that's one of the things that, one of many benefits to, I think, for contractors and their supporters to be members of CEWV, is we don't want people to have to do that alone. We want them to have a 103-year-old association that lets the Googles and N-scales of the world know who we are, what we do, what we provide, and what we can do for them. But it's also maybe even bigger than that, because we are the state chapter of the Associated General Contractors of America and the American Road and Transportation Builders Association. So it's part of that nationwide network of general contractors that when there's a project that lands in West Virginia, if that general contractor is a member of one or both of those associations, the first call they make is to us, or is to one of my officers or one of our member companies. And so, you know, we say all the time, we're here to provide what our customers need. We like to keep our customers happy, whether it's the West Virginia Department of Transportation, whether it's Google, or whether it's someone else. Our job is to provide happy customers, and we try to do that every single day.
0: Jason Pizzatello, West Virginia Contractors Association. Now just get the zipper merge fixed, Jason. We'll be on to something.
1: Hey, guys, the Eugene B. Carter Memorial Bridge is going to start rolling here soon, and I know it's going to affect TJ's commute, and so I expect to get a random text or a random Facebook post from him when he's coming in and sees those blue arches on that bridge for the next couple of years. It's going to be a world-class driving surface, though, TJ, when it's all finished.
2: So let me say this. I know we get a lot of fun joking about the zipper merge. I truly believe in it, by the way. It's not a joke. But with that said, whatever we need to do, we need to slow down. We need to pay attention. We need to understand that these men and women on this project are working to make West Virginia better. It's absolutely needed. And when you're driving by, you know, give them a thumbs up, give them a wave, let them know you appreciate what they're going to be doing, because they've got a very hard job that they're going to have to do. And I'll speak for me personally. I'm sure I speak for Dave as well. We appreciate them. We know how hard it is. They're out there doing things that I can't do, and I appreciate what they're doing.
1: Thank you, guys. Appreciate that, because, again, we don't have an industry without our workers, and keeping them safe every single day is of the highest priority.
0: Jason Pizzatello, West Virginia Contractors Association. Always appreciate it, Jason. Thank you.
1: Thank you for having me.
0: Absolutely. Back in a moment. This is Talk Line from the Encove Insurance Studios.
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5: 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The phone number, we'll get some of your text coming up. Got just a couple of seconds here, TJ, but in an attempt to help bring your blood pressure back down, did you see this story? In response to President Trump's attempts to rename the Gulf, you know, Gulf of America, Lake America, New Mexico, New America. The creators of South Park, Matt Stone, Trey Parker, released a statement yesterday and said, inspired by the bravery and patriotism of Apple and Google, of course they switched the names on the maps, we are changing the name of South Park to South America for the upcoming season. Well done, guys. Well done. This is Talk Line on Metro News, the voice of West Virginia. It's 10:30. Let's get a news update from the Metro News Anchor Desk. Find out what's happening all across the great state of West Virginia.
6: West Virginia Metro News, I'm Jeff Jenkins. Bail is at $1 million for Clay County resident 34-year-old James Neal, who is charged with being high on meth and marijuana when he wrecked into a parked inloader on August 22nd. Killing his sons, who are 7 and 13. Neal was arrested Wednesday after state police received the results of a blood test. Neal told WCHS Television this after he was arraigned.
7: I didn't kill my kids on purpose.
6: Neal is in the Central Regional Jail. Disturbing information out of Harrison County, where a man identified as Michael Gibson's in jail, charged with allegedly keeping an 11-year-old boy in a cage. Harrison County Sheriff Robert Matheny says they may not have known about this happening had not the child said something.
8: This victim was brave enough to reach out for help, because that's, you know, it's a rarity, I'd say, in those instances. So I give full credit and for the bravery for the victim.
6: Gibson is in the North Central Regional Jail on various charges. Read more about the case at WVMetroNews.com. Marshall University is remembering the 25th anniversary of the September 11th tragedy today by serving. In fact, it's a three-day event getting underway today. Marshall faculty, staff, and students will be serving veterans, first responders, and working on campus beautification between now and the end of Saturday. At West Virginia University, a remembrance ceremony is set for tomorrow on campus and several other places across the state. 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
9: For nearly 15 years, forecasting across the Mountain State has taught me that accuracy is everything. Hi, I'm meteorologist Brian Hughes, and I'm proud to introduce to you the all-new Metro News television weather. We have a team of meteorologists who share my

0: 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And we're here to keep you and your family up to date about changing conditions. 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
3: We are learning a little more about the federal government's plans for nuclear energy. West Virginia, now one of 6 states under consideration for one of those operations. Metro News statewide correspondent Brad McElhaney reports part of the federal plan is to use nuclear energy to power data centers and as a place to store spent fuel. Kanawha County Delegate Kayla Young is hoping for additional information.
4: I think the government's going to do different things based on their different needs, so I think we should have more information about what West Virginia's plan is.
3: Brad Storr at our website. From the Metro News Anchor Desk, I'm Jeff Jenkins.

0: Does the color of your shirt really matter? We'll get into that 1 hour from now. Andrew Donaldson will join us, political commentator. That's coming up second hour of the show. Hobby stops by at 11:06. Yesterday, the Secretary of State's office released its 2026 primary election report. That report detailed the number of voters, the number of ballots cast for non-affiliated, Republican, Democrat, et cetera, et cetera. And some of the numbers, well, at least indicate what we were thinking may have actually happened. Let's dive into that report. Joining us on Metro News Talk Line this morning is the Secretary of State for the great state of West Virginia, Chris Warner. Chris, good morning. Thanks for joining us.
1: Hey, Dave and TJ, it's great to be with you.
0: I absolutely appreciate you having us, letting us have you on this morning. So let's get into it. The 2026 primary election, 21% voter turnout. What were the total number of ballots cast?
1: Total number of ballots cast would have been, I'm doing a quick addition here, you would have had 252,000 voters that cast a ballot in the primary election of 2026.
2: Yeah, so I'm looking at the numbers here, Chris. That's a difference between 22 and 26 of about, go ahead and round it up, call it 8,300 votes. Look, let's get right to the crux of this. Your thoughts on whether or not closing the Republican primary affected turnout and how it affected turnout?
1: When you look at the total number of ballots cast compared to the last non-presidential presidential election, or midterm election, the total number of Democrats that voted was an increase of 39% over 2022 to 2026. If you look at the Republicans, you had 154,140 that voted in 2022. That dropped 22% by the time the 2026 election came along, even though there were more registered Republicans. So I think to see, that much of a change, you would have to say that closing the primary had an effect on that overall number.
0: How many non-affiliated ballots were cast, and was that what was the difference between 26 and 22?
1: Yeah, there was an increase from 5,620 ballots cast in 2022 to 21,576. Non-affiliated ballots cast in 2026. So that was a 74% increase from what had been cast in 2022.
2: Chris, when I look at some of these numbers, 2022 primary, 261,000 and change non-affiliated voters in the state of West Virginia. By the 26 primary, that had grown to just shy of 302,000, a difference of just shy of 41,000 voters that are now non-affiliated in 2026 that were not in 2022. That's an increase of 13.5%. Here's what I take away from that.

0: That's, you can agree, disagree, or expound. The idea that independents don't matter, and it's not a growing sect, these numbers clearly state the opposite. And whether you're a Democrat, whether you're a Republican, you're going to have to learn to court non-affiliated voters because they're not going anywhere.
1: No, I agree with you. I would tell you that, TJ, I was the state chairman back in the early 2000s when the entire state was controlled by Democrats, the legislature, both houses of the legislature, every Board of Public Works seat, all of our federal offices were held by Democrats. And we realized we had to do something in the Republican Party, and we opened up the primary to unaffiliated voters. And things took about 10 years or so to turn around. I just wanted to see a competitive two-party system in West Virginia, but I think you're spot on.
2: Chris, is it, can we infer from the numbers the non-affiliated voters, the independent voters, they didn't go in, it doesn't seem they went in and voted on Democrat tickets, so they either got the non-partisan ballot or they stayed at home. Is that, can we infer that?
1: Well, again, the total number of Democrats increased by a total of 39% from 2022 to 2026. So whether they increased in overall registration, the overall registration actually went down from 352,260 Democrats registered in 2025 to 326,962 in 2026, right before the primary. So, although the registration went down, the total number of voters went up. Unaffiliateds were still able to cast a ballot in the Democrat primary in 2026, but not so in the Republican primary.
0: Something else that caught my eye, get off of some of these numbers for a minute, but just some percentages. Looking at the return rate of absentee ballots, 79% returned, 21% not returned. Give me some context. Is that a usual statistic? Is that about what you expect? What if anything, should I draw from those numbers?
1: Well, again, I like to stick just straight to the facts and present the numbers so that people can make their own determination. It may have been that the people requested an absentee ballot and then realized that we are an excuse-only based state, and you have to be traveling for work, for example. If you're traveling for pleasure, that wouldn't necessarily fit into the requirement that the legislature has put in place. You have to be in a hospital. If you're a student and your home is still here. So somebody might have requested the absentee ballot thinking that they could, they were eligible to vote an absentee ballot and then realized that they were not. But you're correct. Only 79% of the requested absentee ballots were returned. I will tell you, as we speak right now, with the absentee ballots, will start being mailed out by the county clerks this next week. There have been 1,285 requests for absentee ballots. That's less than 0.1%. So we don't have a large number that are eligible or qualify to be able to request an absentee ballot.
2: Chris Warner, West Virginia Secretary of State, joining us. Chris, a couple of more things from the report. This was the first election where a photo ID was required at the polls. Were there any issues with the photo IDs this year?
1: No, and I gotta thank the media for helping us get the message out, because there's not a budget per se to get a message out like that. And the media, we work very closely with to get that message out. There was not one complaint. We had 197 complaints on Election Day. Not one complaint came based on photo ID. The top three complaints that did come in, Dave, were signage at the polling place. There were 74 complaints on that. By the way, we're working on a, now that we see this in the report, we're working to put all the information on one sign, so they're not, 10 different signs at a polling place that somebody might have to read. The number two complaint was the closed primary. And third was, you know, someone showing up at, you know, an incorrect precinct. I would advise anyone that's newly registered, doesn't know where your precinct is, you can go to govotewb.com, plug in your address and your name, and it'll tell you exactly where your polling place is. And in a matter of a short matter of time, you'll be able to see who is going to show up on your ballot for your particular precinct.
0: Chris, here's my takeaway from that. These top three, those are out of your control, out of the office's control. You did a heck of a job on this election. Those are, frankly, those are in the control of the people, knowing the precinct, the fact the primary is closed. You have nothing to do with that. And then, you know, obviously the voter ID, the law, whatever it is, or the signage, people put the signs up, you know, that's on them, not on you. So kudos.
1: Well, I'll take that. We've got a great team, 55 county clerks that are the chief elections officers in each of their counties. We have an election division here. You got to understand, we only have 6 full-time employees focused on elections all the time. The rest of our, you know, very small staff of 51 in the Secretary of State's office are focused on business issues. But we're very proud of the team. We have a lot of experience. The people that are in our election division have been here. They've been through elections, and we're very proud of the work that they do.
2: Secretary of State Chris Warner. Chris, quickly before I let you go, you're headed this direction today, up to Morgantown. What's bringing you to Montague County?
1: Yeah, there's a program called Vet the Vote, and it encourages veterans and their families to serve as poll workers. And there's nobody any better that, you know, they've all served their country. And this is a way that they can continue their service to their community by signing up to be a poll worker, and you can do that by going to your county courthouse or our site at govotewb.com. But this event tonight is to recognize those veterans that have been involved in the process before as poll workers and encourage others to do the same.
2: Secretary of State Chris Warner. Chris, we appreciate it. You can see the full 2026 primary election report at the Secretary of State's website. Chris, thank you very much. We'll talk again soon. Thank you.
1: Thank you.
2: Coming up, we'll go to Big D right after this.
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4: President Trump spoke during the Republican midterm convention in Dallas, Texas last night. In Dallas is the chairman of the Montague County Republican Executive Committee, Dale Sparks. He joins us on Metro News Talk Line. Dale, good morning.
6: Good morning, David. How are you?
4: I'm doing well. As my predecessor would have said, set the scene for us, Dale. What's happening in Dallas?
6: Well, it was a great evening, I got to tell you. A lot of goosebumps, a lot of excitement. President Trump there speaking, and quite honestly, I think it's probably one of the best speeches he's given in quite a while. And, I mean, there was a great deal of enthusiasm and excitement among the delegates on the floor and in the old arena, actually. So, just bright lights, lots of people. It was a who's who of the cabinet, of President Trump his cabinet and all the people going on. Affiliated with that, we got to meet a lot of those folks. Met Steve Scalise yesterday and Jim Jordan. Talked to Chris Wright, Secretary of Energy. Talked to him last night for a hot second. And, of course, listening to Trump was just fantastic. The crowd was just so into it. And it was a great, big crowd, despite what you might be hearing otherwise.
7: Dale, I wanted to ask you about that. Good morning, by the way. This is TJ. I hope you're having a great time there. Was an expectation that maybe the cost of admission was a little too high and it might temper the crowd, but you say otherwise.
6: Oh, yeah. There was a huge crowd. I mean, I've never seen anything like it. This is my first experience with the National Convention, and, I mean, it was just electric on that floor. There's no other way to describe it. There was tons and tons of people in the stands everywhere. So, there's no problem there.
4: What was the reaction in-house when the video of John Fetterman pops up on screen?
6: Well, that's really funny. I thought it was very cool. And what even makes it funnier is as we're sitting in Pittsburgh Airport the other morning, Tuesday morning, getting ready to fly to Dallas, I'm watching people walk by and I noticed this guy, it looks like John Fetterman. And I said, wait a minute, that is John Fetterman. So I got up out of my seat, walked over to him and talked to him, shook his hand, and thanked him for using common sense. So, I think most of the party would love to have him. because it sounds more like the Democratic Party's ready to kick him out. So,
4: well, hang on, Dale. What did he say to you?
6: Well, he didn't say much of anything, really. He just, I told him we were proud of what he'd been doing and how he'd been voting, and he just had a big smile on his face. I think he was trying to get through the airport without much recognition, but when you're wearing Carhartt shorts and Carhartt hoodie, it's kind of hard. And, he's got a pretty distinctive look.
7: It depends on how many other people have Carhartt on, and then you blend in. But it begs the question, Dale. Why would he show up? Why would there be that video message? I mean, it's just us talking here. It's not like the entire state's listening or anything.
6: Right.
7: But what do you think, man? Is he going to flip?
6: Well, I don't know exactly, but I think that he was just supporting Dave McCormick, and it was just a courtesy for his counterpart in the Senate. So that's how I read it, and. He talked about, common sense. He said, we're using common sense here, and I'm going to do that. And Dave McCormick is the best guy to keep him in office for common sense.
4: Yeah, make sure you get that right, Dale. We got to differentiate up here in Montague County between Pennsylvania Senator Dave McCormick and West Virginia Delegate David McCormick up in these parts. Get it right, Dale.
6: Yeah.
4: All right.
6: So, I think he'd like David McCormick as well.
4: Dale Sparks, Montague County Republican Executive Committee Chairman. He is in Dallas for the Republican midterm convention. Dale, appreciate the update. Thanks for checking in.
6: All right, guys. Thank you. Have a great day.
4: You as well. Come back, wrap up hour number one after this. This is Talkline from the Encova Insurance Studios.
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0: 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You guys having a MAGA interview right now on the ridiculous convention held in Dallas. Will you give equal time to those who recognize Trump for the fraud that he is? What are your thoughts on Trump's vote buying? If you elect Republicans, I will send you $5,000 of money you've already paid in taxes. Do you believe in buying voters? Says the texter. Well, Hoppy's coming up next hour, so there's that.
1: I mean, I told somebody this morning on the way in, the front door, I mean, Trump reminded me of Tom Pendergast last night, buying votes for Truman. I mean, so there's that. But look, doesn't matter what we say, people are going to be mad. That's fine.
0: Don't be so angry. It's Thursday. It's Hoppy Thursday. He's coming up next. It's Talk Line on Metro News, the voice of West Virginia.
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4: West Virginia Metro News, I'm Chris Lawrence. A decision made in Logan County and the Logan Elementary School will not reopen. Superintendent Dr. Sonia White said the cost to have recovered from a fire that happened there early in February was just too steep.
5: It needed a lot of work prior to the fire, and the insurance settlement won't cover a lot of that. Plus, it's a 60-year-old building. And a lot of things would have to be totally redone.
4: Students are now attending Logan Middle School, which is a building constructed in the 1990s. And with the two schools combined, there are still fewer than 700 students. White said she'll approach the SBA in November with a proposal to renovate the middle school building to accommodate both student bodies. Students at Robert L. Bland Middle School in Lewis County are settling into classwork this week. In new digs at Jackson's Mill, Lewis County Superintendent of Schools Carolyn Long says there's been some adaptation necessary.
6: The librarian, she has set herself up a portable library on wheels. And everybody's being very creative in what they're doing.
4: The school building in Weston was heavily damaged in the summer flooding, forcing the classes out. An investigation underway after an explosion in a Marion County home this week that left a man in the hospital. That blast occurred about 10 o'clock Monday night. State police say the home may have had a gas leak. You're listening to Metro News, the voice of West Virginia.
7: Come on, Liam, let's go. Get open. Come on, go for it. 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Oh, come on, use your head. 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
8: There he goes again. 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
9: That's what Liam wants.
8: That's what we all want.
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4: There may be some catches tied to this week's announcement that West Virginia is a finalist for the Nuclear Life Cycle Innovation Campus. Part of the program involves accepting and managing spent nuclear fuel and a heavy emphasis on private sector and state-level capital investment. Delegate Kayla Young.
11: We know what Utah's, Idaho's, Tennessee's, Louisiana, Oklahoma has not released their plan, but we have no idea what West Virginia's plan is. So
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0: 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David Morgantown, TJ in Charleston. Zach Karolchek handles the video stream this morning. 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You can text the show, 304-TALK-304. Political commentator Andrew Donaldson joins us bottom of the hour. Got a couple of things we'll get into him with, including, does the color of your shirt matter? Maybe it does, maybe it doesn't. We'll get into that bottom of the hour. Say good morning, TJ Meadows in the Charleston Bureau. Good morning, sir.
1: Matters a lot when you're colorblind. Gotta ask every morning, does this look okay?
0: Do you run... See, I have to run things by my wife just because I can't mix and match just on a fashion sense. But do you check every day before you leave the house?
1: Pretty much. I say, does this look okay? And she knows what I'm asking. And she tells me yay or nay. And it's gotten to the point where I don't buy any clothing for myself. Either she buys it or Tony Perenzino here in Charleston, Tony the Tailor, just picks it out for me.
0: That's the way to do it, TJ. That's the way. Been married almost 19 years. I haven't bought a stitch of clothing since we started dating. So, yeah. And you can tell the stuff that I have that I got for free from, you know, Marshall and Morgantown because I look like an out-of-work, as I say, freshman assistant football coach.
1: But it matches.
0: Hey, that's all we're shooting for, as long as it all matches. Over at WVMetroNews.com this morning, Hoppy Kercheval writes about the 25th anniversary of the 9/11 attacks. He joins us in the Encova Insurance Studios today. Hop, good morning.
18: Good morning.
0: Hey, quickly, take me back 25 years ago. You're, I'm sure, doing show prep. Yes. Were you still doing any news updates at that time?
18: I think I was just doing talk shows then, but I was in Charleston that day for some reason. And I was going to do the show out of the Charleston studio and getting ready for the show. And then the news starts to break. And I remember exactly where I was. And several of us were standing there in the building, watching and listening, and we obviously canceled the show, and all our stations canceled all our programming. We went with live continuous coverage from ABC for several days. So, yeah, I remember, like most people, you remember exactly where you were when the story broke. But here's a nugget. Do you know about 45% of Americans were either not born yet or not of an age where they would remember, I'm talking about four or under, four or five under, when 9/11 occurred? Think about that. Almost half of America was either not born or not aware when 9/11 happened. Whereas for my generation, people a little bit younger and older, it's a defining moment. It's our Pearl Harbor, right?
19: Mm-hmm. Absolutely.
18: It's our Pearl Harbor,
19: yeah.
18: The day that will live in infamy. I mean, growing up, I wasn't alive during Pearl Harbor, but my parents were, and they talked about it. And every year on the anniversary, you'd see the film, the black and white film of the Arizona burning, and there'd be stories about it. So I was very aware of it, but didn't live through it, didn't have the same experience. And now we have a whole generation, multiple generations, that are aware of it, but did not live through it and have the same emotional reaction.
1: So then I think the question becomes, Hoppy, are we who did live through it, are we doing a satisfactory job of telling younger Americans about it, what it meant, and how it affected us?
18: Well, I hope so. I mean, there are events all this week, not only nationally, but in communities, acknowledging that terrible, horrible event. New York will do a lot. A lot of that will be broadcast. I don't know if one of the NBC stations still does this, but they used to broadcast the whole thing of that day. So I think the media do a pretty good job of reminding people of it. And I went back last night, even though I watched it at the time, I went back last night and just looked at pictures. And because, not just to have tragedy porn, but to just to feel the way I felt 25 years ago, to see those pictures again. And it brought it all back. And one other observation is that I think there's a poll now that suggested people are more concerned now about domestic terrorism than some sort of outside group attacking the country. And I think that speaks to what we have seen over the last 25 years of isolated incidents of people with grievances carrying out acts of violence. And the fact that compared to 9/11, we've been pretty safe, right? So our security network in this country, I think, has done a pretty good job of protecting us from an attack similar to 9/11.
0: We're going to talk some more about that coming up tomorrow on the 25th anniversary. Of course, you can read Hop's commentary over at the website, WVMetroNews.com. I don't know if you've heard, Hop. Jim Justice is considering running for governor again. That's floating out there. I don't know if you've heard that out
18: Well, it's
0: there.
18: Been keeping you guys alive for the last couple weeks.
0: Yeah. It's given us some things talk about.
18: Well, you guys made news last week. I mean, there's this business summit, and all the business leaders are there. And, you know, Morrissey's up there making an announcement about economic development. All anybody wants to talk about is what Justice said on your whole program.
0: Right.
18: That he was 100% considering running. And I believe, based on just information, I believe that he is 80 to 90% in on running. I think he's eight. Now, knowing Justice, as we all do, he might have woken up this morning and changed his mind, right?
0: That's, yeah. But

0: But today, I think he's 80 to 90% in running for the Republican nomination for governor.
1: What could change his mind? I mean, can John Thune, if it's close, post-midterm, and if Fetterman would flip, or you know, all kinds of things can happen in Washington.
0: Yeah,
1: can Thune change his mind?
0: I don't know. Look, I can't get in Jim Justice's head on that, but I can tell you this. If you've been governor of a state, and this is not just true of Justice or Joe Manchin, this is governors, and you're governor, and you're running things, and you go to Washington, you're one of 100, you got a vacuum, man. You got a power vacuum. And nobody really cares much in Washington what you have to say. They just want to make sure you vote. And Justice has said, and I believe him when he says, it's an honor to be in the Senate, but what can you really do? And when you're governor, you got two phones going, you're doing this, you're doing that, you're cutting, you got all this stuff going on. And Justice loved being governor, right? He loved it. And as he said on Ural's program, the state's lost its spark. And Justice believes he's the best governor this state's ever had. If you don't trust what I said, ask him, he'll tell you, that he thinks he's the guy. And he loves West Virginia, and if I get back in there, we'll get that spark back and get headed in the right direction. Plus, he and Morrissey aren't exchanging Christmas cards these days.
2: They're certainly not. Greg Thomas, a GOP consultant, operative, whatever you want to call him, was on the show Tuesday with us, and he illustrated if this race does play out, mm-hmm. how you have two candidates in Governor Morrissey and Senator Justice. They're almost polar opposites, where Justice is a personality guy. He's a likable guy. Doesn't necessarily like to fundraise. Hasn't really had to campaign that hard. Morrissey's the opposite. Great
0: right.
2: fundraiser. Great tactician.
0: Yes.
2: Tenacious campaigner.
0: Yes.
2: But you may not like him all that much. And which one of those two types would come out victorious there? He said it'll be interesting to see how that plays out. If it's a head-to-head race.
0: Yeah. Yeah. And that's and look, if it's a head-to-head, then candidly, no one of any consequence is also going to get in it.
2: Right.
0: Right? You know, Chris Warner, Larry Pack, they're not going to get in it. I mean, you might have somebody nobody knows get in it. But so, yeah, very different guys. And the public has a very different reaction. And I was asked about this yesterday on a show where somebody said, why is it that people, why is that? That people really like Justice and they have trouble identifying with Morrissey. He said, I don't know. It's just how it is. There are some people that are more that you migrate towards. Some people tend to be more likable than other people. And Morrissey knows that. Mm-hmm. Morrissey knows that. I mean, that's just kind of how it is. But I tell you what, guys, in politics, likability is big, right? We tend to vote for people we like. There are other considerations, but people we like. There have been a lot of, I was told about focus groups of Joe Manchin, and people would say, I'm mad at Manchin about this, and I'm mad at Manchin about that, and I don't like the way he did this. You're going to vote for him? Oh, yeah, I'm voting for him because I like him.
2: You look at the national team, W had that type of charisma.
0: And part of it with Justice is relatability. Mm-hmm. Right, I mean, you guys were with him at the Greenbrier. I'm sure he came up and said, Dave, now, TJ, how y'all doing? I'm glad y'all are here.
2: What did he tell us, TJ? Like seeing a couple of old friends.
0: Yeah.
2: That's what he said.
0: And you guys just...
1: Been
0: too long. And you guys just, you guys melt and go, oh, okay. But you did ask him the tough questions. You pinned him down and made news and established what everybody thought, but you established on the record that he is very, very seriously considering running for governor in 2026, so much so that it's a national story. 2028.
1: So, yeah, 2028. Hoppy, it's a small state. Everybody talks to everybody. We talk to the same people. You know that.
0: Yeah.
1: I mean, this faction and the Republican Party, I don't buy it. I called it baloney yesterday. A few people reached out after my piece and said, oh, we're unified. I'm like, baloney.
0: Baloney.
1: You're not unified.
0: No.
1: You've got factions. They've already got a name for themselves, Hop. They're calling themselves ABMers.
0: What's
1: anybody
0: that?
1: But Morrissey.
0: Yeah.
1: And they think, and they are selling, and I frankly agree with them, it's got to be Jim. That's what I wrote yesterday. They are scared to death of multiple people getting into this thing and diluting it in the right. Morrissey third. I think they're right to be.
0: Yeah. And Morrissey's hurt himself. Look, you look at the news every day, and you go, well, Morrissey's cutting ribbons on this. He's announcing that. He's here. He's there. So he's carrying out the responsibilities of the executive. But then he hurts himself where he doesn't need to. Getting that deeply involved in the primary, right? And he's, oh, okay, I beat Vernon Chris. Okay, what did you do in the process? Yeah. You honked off.

0: a bunch of other Republicans who like Vernon Chris. What did you do by going after Tom Tacubo, a race you lost? Well, you didn't win the race, and you honked off a lot of people that like Tom Tacubo. You know, I think those are unforced errors on his part. No need to do that so publicly.
1: Hoppy joining us in studio this morning. We're going to talk a little bit more about this potential race coming up bottom of the hour. What are you going to do with your extra $5,000?
0: Well, I read that this morning, and it made me think of Raymond Chafin in Logan County, where Raymond Chafin, in 1960, the famous primary election, John Kennedy, Hubert Humphrey, and Raymond Chafin gets a suitcase of $35,000 to distribute in Logan County. He thought it was going to be $3,500. It was $35,000 from the to buy votes in Logan County. And that, one of the reasons that Kennedy carried West Virginia overwhelmingly, went on to become president. So I thought of the good old days of a dollar and a swaller in southern West Virginia. But seriously, this is desperate. This is absurd and probably illegal. Probably illegal. I was perusing the West Virginia election law this morning, 3-9-13. It is unlawful for any person to offer or to pay money or any other thing of value to any person as consideration for the vote of the offeree or payee. So, and people are going to defend this and say, well, Charles, he just said if Republicans win and have majorities, then everybody gets $5,000. A duck is a duck, okay? So it's still vote buying. And it's not going to happen because he offered money for the tariffs, right? If you support that, you're going to get a tariff rebate, which nobody got. So it's desperate. It's ridiculous. And it's probably illegal.
2: Then do it today. Give me $5,000 today. What's the delta between now and the election other than the Republicans may win? We're broke. We don't have $1 trillion that it would take to pay every adult. $5,000. So what's the difference? Pay me today. Pay me today. I'm not taking your word for it.
0: Okay, I'll tell you, TJ, because any person who violates it, you might be, if you got it today, you might also be subject to some prosecution, right?
2: It is absurd, though. I thought of Tom Pendergast. I was telling our GM here in Charleston this morning, I said, it reminds me of Tom Pendergast and the Missouri machine that got Truman there. Except I think we would all agree, Trump ain't Truman.
0: No, it's ridiculous. Absurd.
1: Let me give you a serious thought and a not so serious thought.
0: Okay.
1: One being, I think you're right. If you go through and read through the transcript of his speech last night, he kind of stayed on, I mean, it was 2 hours, but for Trump, he stayed on point, and you look at the points he was making. Either his speechwriter or he sees the writing on the wall that Republicans are in deep trouble in this midterm election. I mean, when you have to push and put as much money in Texas as they have to right now, you're in trouble. I think he realized that.
0: Right.
1: My not so serious point, Hop. At least he's not messing around and telling me, you know, instead we'll pay to forgive your student loan or we'll pay for your health care. He's just going to give me $5,000. I mean, politicians have been trying to buy votes forever. They just couch it in some sort of program
0: appreciate his candor. Is that what you're saying?
1: I appreciate it. Okay. Yeah. Just send me the $5,000 check. We'll put it in the Corvette savings fund, TJ. You know?
2: Yeah. Yeah. Along with that $25K that you get for attending. I asked him yesterday, Hoppy, if I gave him $25,000. I said, would you attend A, the convention in Dallas, which is the price of admission, B, go on Governor Morrissey's Napa Valley fundraising tour. That's what it costs to get into that thing. Or C, put it in your Corvette fund. And he went with, rightly so, the Corvette fund.
0: But I think it also does indicate some level of desperation. Yeah. And, you know, Trump's playing the Trump card, which is him, which he's always relied on his instincts and said, make this election about me.
2: Yeah.
0: Because he thinks he's the biggest thing that the Republicans have going for him, even though his poll numbers in a lot of places, not in West Virginia, not in Wyoming, not in Montana, places like Idaho, that his numbers are, he's underwater in these states. So he's saying, make it about me. And I think when he said that, I think a lot of Democrats said, okay, all right, we'll do that. We'll do that. But we'll see. We'll see.
1: He's Hoppy Kirchvoll. You can read his commentary looking back on 9/11 this morning over at WVMetroNews.com. New Three Guys coming up
0: new
1: later
0: three guys,
1: today.
0: Recording 12:30 today. Getting ready for UT Martin.
1: Do you pay much attention to UT Martin, or is this take care of business, Virginia's coming up?
0: Just what you said.
1: That's what I thought.
0: Just what you said.
1: That's what I thought.
0: Yeah.
1: You feel okay after last week? Are you all right?
0: Well, West Virginia's 1-1.
1: 1-1?

0: U.S. Congress will be on that like a hobo on a ham sandwich.
1: Well, you can get away with that down south in a lot of places.
2: Pop, always a pleasure. We'll look for you on Three Guys.
1: I'm going to stop right there. I'll let you all finish that.
2: Appreciate it, Hop. Thank you, buddy. Back in a moment.
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0: 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A couple of texts, 304-TALK, 304. Davis writes, politicians bribe voters with programs, $5K one time for Republicans or $10K every year for free health care from DSA candidates' promises. Trump lowballed us, says the texter.
1: We could counter as a people. We could go back. Somebody lead the counter negotiation and say, nope, 10.
0: I like it. Negotiate. You guys, wives, pick out your clothes. Sounds like mommy issues, LOL, says the texter. No fashion sense on this end, man. I mean, my wife has done a wonderful job of, again, you know, making me look at least presentable. There are cameras. Man, you remember the good old days in radio when nobody wanted to watch you do your job?
1: Mm-hmm.
0: I mean, you could come in there looking like, you know, cut off t-shirt shorts. Nobody knew. Now there's cameras. People are watching us. We got to look presentable. It's a whole thing, man. My
1: Kerchival used to nail me in the old days when I was a college kid. Young man, even though you're the only one in the building, no one can see you.
0: And look, hey, even in radio, I mean, it was shirt and tie. News guys, even in radio back in the day, it was shirt and tie. Now we're even a little bit more relaxed. I'm not going to complain too much.
1: No.
0: The only time, I mean, they make me wear a jacket at the Capitol, but it's the Capitol. All right. Andrew Donaldson's going to join us next. He had a commentary that caught our attention. Speaking of shirts and clothes, does the color of your shirt matter? Sometimes it does. We'll get into that coming up next. 304-TALK 304 is the text line. A whole bunch of texts. We'll try to get to as many of them as we possibly can. This is Talk Lionel Metro News, the voice of West Virginia. It's 11:30. Let's get a news update from the Metro News Radio Network.
2: West Virginia Metro News, I'm Chris Lawrence. A decision made in Logan County and the Logan Elementary School will not reopen. Superintendent Dr. Sonia White said the cost to have recovered from a fire that happened there early in February was just too steep.
3: It needed a lot of work prior to the fire, and the insurance settlement won't cover a lot of that. Plus, it's a 60-year-old building, and a lot of things would have to be totally redone.
2: Students are now attending Logan Middle School, which is a building constructed in the 1990s, and with the two schools combined, there are still fewer than 700 students. White said she'll approach the SBA in November with a proposal to renovate the middle school building to accommodate both student bodies. Students at Robert L. Bland Middle School in Lewis County are settling into classwork this week. In new digs at Jackson's Mill, Lewis County Superintendent of Schools Carolyn Long says there's been some adaptation necessary.
4: The librarian, she has set herself up a portable library on wheels. And everybody's being very creative in what they're doing.
2: The school building in Weston was heavily damaged in the summer flooding, forcing the classes out. An investigation underway after an explosion in a Marion County home this week that left a man in the hospital. That blast occurred about 10 o'clock Monday night. State police say the home may have had a gas leak. You're listening to Metro News, the voice of West Virginia.
5: Come on, Liam, let's go. Get open. Come on, go for it. Wake up. Wake up, Liam. Oh, come on, use your head. Gotta want it. Dominate.
6: There he goes again. 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
7: Someone needs to tell him this isn't about him.
6: Yeah, stop trying to coach from the stands and just cheer.
7: That's what Liam wants.
6: That's what we all want.
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0: West Virginia Athletic Directors Association.
1: There may be some catches tied to this week's announcement that West Virginia is a finalist for the Nuclear Life Cycle Innovation Campus. Part of the program involves accepting and managing spent nuclear fuel and a heavy emphasis on private sector and state-level capital investment. Delegate Kayla Young.
2: We know what Utah's, Idaho's, Tennessee's, Louisiana, Oklahoma has not released their plan, but we have no idea what West Virginia's plan is. So
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0: 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They're on Netflix from Melbourne, Australia. Here's the part of this I love, TJ. The kickoff is set for 8:35 tonight, Rams and 49ers from Melbourne. Mm-hmm. But they will kick off at 10:35 tomorrow morning in Australia. Mm. Wrap your brain around that for just a moment. Don't think about it too hard. How's that? Fly halfway, three quarters of the way around the world, and you got to play football at 10 o'clock in the morning in Australia.
1: I mean, that's the most impressive story of the whole thing. I mean,
0: if they're kicking off tomorrow morning, can we get the score before the game kicks off tonight? Is that how that works?
1: Well, now you've just really made it complex. I mean, it's time travel. The flux capacitor has to be adjusted. I mean, you've really done the whole
0: thing. Got to get up to 88 miles an hour. It's a whole thing, man. It's a whole thing. Yeah. We obviously have been talking about the potential Morrissey versus Justice run in 2028. Over the weekend, of course, the governor was at Milam Pushkar Stadium for the coin toss. Caught a lot of flack on social media. There was even an editorial in the Charleston Gazette Mail. We didn't bring it up on the show this week because, quite frankly, I thought it went way too far. But the governor caught a lot of flack because he was wearing a dark shirt. It was white out at the stadium. It was Pat White Day. Should that matter? Does that matter? Why are we even talking about it? Well, Andrew Donaldson, political commentator, weighed in, and he's going to join us on Metro News Talk Line. Andrew is a native of West Virginia, frequently appears on TV and radio, both nationally and internationally, as well as local media outlets covering news of the day, along with his own writing, social media, and new media work. Joining us, Andrew Donaldson. Andrew, good morning.
2: Hey, good to be back with you guys. Appreciate it.
0: No problem. Glad to have you on. So, okay. Does it matter what color of shirt the governor is wearing when he makes an appearance at Milam Pushkar Stadium?
2: No, and yes, and no, and it depends. And do you have a brand, and what does your brand, and what's your audience capture? And then that's how it matters. It matters in this, and I'm with you. I talked about it a little bit in the pieces. I thought that some of the editorializing was, oh, this is our excuse to air all of our grievances on this. And he was wearing a West Virginia State Park shirt, which I appreciate. My daughter works for West Virginia State Park, so I'm okay with that. But you gotta know the room you're in. This is one of those things that it's a get it thing, and that's an ambiguous term that's really hard to define. But in politics, it's absolutely everything. You were talking about this earlier with President Trump and things like this. Sometimes you get it and sometimes you don't. You can't be the guy in the blue shirt and you're just surrounded by white shirts. That's just one of those things you got to get, but it plays into people's priors, and that's where it does matter. Should it matter? No. Does it matter? Yes.
1: So there's a saying in Latin, Rome Romano More, which means in Rome, in the Roman manner. It's where we get when in Rome, do as the Romans do. If you follow that rule, Andrew, optics tend to take care of themselves, and you don't self-sabotage. You don't open yourself up to these kinds of attacks. Should it matter? No, in a perfect world, but the governor seems to ask for these kind of critiques when he has some of these faux pas.
2: Yeah, there's I hate to even bring it up because it plays right into what we were just talking about with what is fair and unfair criticism, like that editorial. He does seem to have a touch of tone deafness to some of the cultural things in West Virginia, and that plays into the thing that he's always going to be fighting of, well, are you really one of us or not? Now, some of that's unfair. Look, Jay Rockefeller wasn't from here either, had a long politically career. And I think some of that, you know, it's not that we're not going to crack jokes about our governor and stuff, but does that really matter into how you administer and do those sorts of things? But where it's going to really matter, that do as the Romans do, as you said it in Latin, and I'm not even going to try to do that. You got the wrong balance, and you need my father for that. He's got all the WVU degrees. I think it really matters when you're going to go up against a Jim Justice who's going to talk about Toby and Edith and how you don't understand them, which way, that way, and the other way, and those sorts of antidotes. For example, Everybody this morning is telling their Jim Justice impersonations. How many people you know have a Patrick Morrissey impersonation? So these things matter. And that's just opening you up for those things. Look, it's not fair that he has to do it quicker and cleaner than everybody else because he ain't from here. But that's his lot in life. And it's something I know that they're aware of that. I know the staff's aware of it. I know the governor's aware of it. But he needs to get out in media and let people get to know him as a person to try to fight that. And he's not doing that either.
0: I mean, we're talking to Andrew Donaldson, a political commentator here in West Virginia, writer, author, editor. What is fair, Andrew? And kind of an ambiguous question, but in this line of work, when we are analyzing and observing governors, senators, delegates, state lawmakers, county commissioners, what is fair? Is there, can we even define that?
2: Yeah, fair is where you go and ride the rides. Fair is what you give the bus driver. In politics, I'm stealing that from a chief I had in the Air Force, always told us that. He's like, this ain't the fair business, boys. Fair in politics doesn't exist. You have to be able to read the terrain as it really exists. And that's a problem. We just talked about it with President Trump in Dallas. That's playing great in the room. That's playing great to the base. How does the rest of the country see that? They cheered that $5,000 bit really, really loudly in the room. Everybody else is pretty much panning it and going, no, this is ridiculous and absurd. So those things, that's the stuff that you could say is fair or unfair to, based on how you're going to base it. But in politics, there's no such thing as fair. It's all communication. Can you communicate what you want to communicate to the audience you want to communicate it with and have them understand it, even if they disagree with it, and probably especially if they're going to disagree with it, at least understand where you're coming from. That's communication, and there's no fair in communication. There's no fair in politics.
1: If you're running the Morrissey campaign,

0: I really would encourage the governor to do media. And I'm not talking about sizzle reels, and I'm not talking about PR releases, and I'm not talking about hype videos. I'm talking about something that an outside group pays to do to hype you up, and something on Twitter, because I'm probably one of the most on Twitter people you know, and only like 2 or 3% of West Virginia is active on Twitter. You got to get off that. He needs to do media where he's talking to people, local radio spots that still really matter in West Virginia. Find somebody that's got a Substack or a blog that's local to West Virginia. Talk to them. Come on Metro News. Come on all these outlets and let people hear you talk and let people see you take those criticism and watch you counterpunch and talk back about that. That humanizes you. That makes you more than the caricature. And I would encourage the governor to do that, and him in person, not just something that's packaged on social media or as a campaign ad.
1: Well, Andrew, we're talking to Andrew Donaldson, political commentator here in West Virginia. I will go to my grave. Most of our issues in politics, from your city council right up to the White House, are due to communication problems. And I'll give you an example. This past summer, or the last couple of months, talking about TANF and the clothing voucher program, once it was explained, most of us understood there is a problem with TANF spending more than money's coming in and spending down on the reserve fund. There is a problem there that needs to be addressed. But when that first came out in May, there was no explanation. There was no communication there. There was no explainer to go, here's the problem, and here's what we need to do. Here's why we're doing the things we're doing. There was no communication there. And what happened? Something fills that void, and then this thing takes on a life of its own. And, of course, you know, you get the beer and cigarettes comment, and away it goes. But if that's communicated in May, we might not have had any of that discussion in August.
0: Yeah, communications, especially in politics and especially in media, and especially what we do, because we're always trying to stay a little bit ahead of the story so we're not chasing it. You got to be preventative in your communication, and that's a perfect example of it, is you could have headed that whole thing off ahead of time, and then it plays into some of the eccentricities that people nitpick you for because you put yourself in that position, and it doesn't make a nice soundbite to explain how something that in-depth happens. But if you would have just done a press release back in May of like, here's the problem, here's the number, here's what we're doing about it, here's how it's going to work out, we're going to have this done by the middle of August so it doesn't affect school, nobody would have even known what TANF means right now. Nobody would have been talking about it except for a line item. Prevention is the thing. But when you're a problem-solving kind of personality, a technocratic personality, and I don't mean that derogatory, you need those in government. Just solve the problem. Here's a group. We're going to do that. That doesn't play into being preventative and communicative and talking to human beings on the social media environment. The reason Jim Justice gets away with not doing very much minutiae in government is because that big personality plays into media naturally without him doing it. He doesn't have to do preventative because the personality does for preventative. You just got to know your own strengths, and you got to be ahead of it ahead of the time to not put yourself in those situations. Now, it's easier said than done, to be fair about it, though.
2: This idea of fairness and the idea that it is inherently unfair because of Governor Morrissey's background, wasn't born here, wasn't raised here, all that. His response to Amelia Nicely at the Business Summit, you know, Jim had been on our show, said, I'm 100% considering it, all these things. She asks him, and I think it's a very fair question, you know, to comment on that, to comment about the next campaign. I don't remember the exact question, but he came back and said, well, you know, I'm only 20 months in to my run as, or to my stint as governor. I thought, guys, you can agree, disagree. I thought that made him look weak. That was an opportunity to acknowledge, yeah, life's not fair. Maybe they're trying to run against me early, but here's what I think, and here's why it's me and not Jim Justice. He didn't do that. I thought it made him look weak.
0: Yeah, I think weak's maybe a little strong, but it's a perfect example of, you know, there's a reason Bill Belichick isn't in the NFL anymore, because he's all like, we're on to the next guy, we're on to the next guy, we're on to the next guy. That stuff adds up over time and people start picking on you. If he would have said the exact same thing, which is just, I'm focused on the job of West Virginia. You remember the old Bull Durham joke where they're on the bus, he's like, you got to learn your cliches. Governor Morrissey, please learn your cliches. I'm just focusing on the work of West Virginia right now. I'm just working on that sort of thing. But then that goes right into what we're talking about. And to bring up that op-ed again, what's fair and unfair? I thought that op-ed was not fair. And look, I don't know. I don't have anything to do with the Charleston Gazette, so this isn't personal against them and those folks. But if I'm a writer, I don't write it that way. And if I'm an editor, I don't approve it that way, because I think platform is a privilege. You got to know when to really swing a hammer at somebody if you have the ability to do it. When a kid starves to death and CPS botches it, that's when you go fillet somebody's political soul in public. They wore the wrong shirt, and now I'm going to air out every grievance I've ever had against this human being for it. That's not fair, and I know we're bandering that term around.
2: Talked about his physical stature. talked about his physical stature, Andrew. I mean, that's out of bounds. I don't know the guy's
3: history.
2: I don't know his challenges. You don't go there. You can be critical of the policy. Don't criticize someone's weight. I thought that was extreme.
0: You know, it's not that we'd never told a Jersey Pat joke once in a while, or we've never made fun of the governor, but I've made fun of every governor we ever have, and I'll make fun of the next one too, because that's our right. But when you're doing something publicly as a platform, or you're doing it on Metro News, or you're doing it on TV, or you're doing it on the radio, I'll give you a good example. I'm dressed up because I got to do Canadian radio here in a minute. I'm the American on Canadian TV. You don't think I wear that really, really heavy of like, hey, a bunch of Canadians, this is what Americans are like. You got to carry that when you're in public. So, yeah, you can make fun of him publicly or privately, but it also reflects on you. And frankly, there's so many issues in West Virginia you need to be using that bandwidth to address that are real issues, like the fact we're demographically bleeding to death and nobody seems to really want to talk about that publicly directly, and it's the biggest issue we're facing. We need to deal with that kind of stuff, not what the governor looks like, does, and carries himself in that respect. I want to know how he's going to govern going forward. And by the way, even if I don't like the governor, whatever party is, I want the governor to succeed because I want West Virginia to succeed. So I'm criticizing, hoping things get better, not to just tear somebody down so that they fail.
1: And like you pointed out in your piece, it's not the first time a politician or specifically a governor's been booed at Mountaineer Field. It has happened before. C.J. Rockefeller.
0: No, the entire lineage of country roads getting sung, where Rockefeller basically kidnapped John Denver with the official helicopter because he refused to come and do it. It's not that they didn't want to do it. They just couldn't figure out the logistics. This is, you know, the 80s. He went and got him with the state trooper helicopter, flew him in, he sang the song, got back on the helicopter, went right back on tour. All official recordings, they had to cut down how long the booing was to cut it down. You can hear John Denver go, be nice, go pull it up on YouTube. So it's a time-honored tradition to boo our governor. Let's not blow that out of and remember, too, if you're in Section 131, where we always sat growing up, everybody around you is booing. If you're on the other side and nobody's booing, you're not going to even hear it. So, and yeah, he got booed, but let's not make too much out of that.
1: Andrew Donaldson, political commentator here in West Virginia. So you're going to be on Canadian TV? You just dropped that in there, Andrew.
0: Yeah, a lot lately. I didn't know I was going to be on there so much. I'm doing like 3-4 days a week right now with all this craziness. So, but
1: do they charge you a tariff to do Canadian TV?
0: I'm worried, man. They may cut into my livelihood. They need to cut. But you know, at least I know how to say Bombardier correctly. So I, you know, apparently I'm the American they're going to let in on this. So it's all
2: you ever drop a you ever drop just like an A in there for good measure?
0: I will tell you this. My dad's best friend was a guy named Chester Bird, longtime well-known reverend around the Charleston area. That was his best friend. They had a long-running joke where he made fun of him for taking a church in Logan years ago. So as far as I know, in the 113-year history of the British Broadcasting BBC, I'm the only person to ever make a Logan joke on air, and it was just to pop my dad. So sometimes we do these things. Sorry, Dave Allen. I love you, brother.
1: Way to represent. Andrew Donaldson, West Virginia political commentator. He's a writer, editor, media commentator, native West Virginia. Andrew, thank you so much. Appreciate it.
0: You boys are sharp-dressed, and I'm always glad to join you. Appreciate it.
1: Thank you very much. Back in a moment, we'll get to your text, 304-TALK-304. This is TalkLine from the Incova Insurance Studios.
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0: right, a couple of texts here before we clear the way and take a 22-hour break. Guys, I was there. John Denver said, now, you voted for him. 304 Talk, 304. Guys, people liked Ken Heckler. He was from Jersey, says the texter. Guys, I was at the Whiteout WVU game. The stadium was full, no matter what the media is telling you. And when Morrissey walked out on the field, the entire stadium stood up and applauded in unison. Don't believe the media, says the texter.
1: He got booed.
0: I mean, I talked to guys that were on the field that said it was jarring.
1: Yeah, he got booed.
0: I mean, look, it could be, as Andrew said, if you've ever been in a stadium, I think most people here in West Virginia has either been to Mountaineer Field or Joan or a professional game. When you're in your little section, he's right. You have a little bit of a misperception of what's going on in the rest of the stadium. You ever left the stadium and go, boy, it seemed like a huge crowd, and you realized in your section it was full, not the rest of the stadium. So I'm just saying, Let me see. You guys are awesome. The president sends out a bribe, and you laugh because you're afraid to call out the Republicans. Keep enjoying Trump's $2 gas price. I would love to have $2 gas prices right now. Filled up the truck this morning. Ooh. So Trump spoke for almost 2 hours last night. The three of you ignored everything he said except for the 5K tariff rebate. No journalistic bias there, says the texter. Remember the Dallas Cowboy coach Tom Landry? Always had on a fedora and suit and tie on the sidelines. ZZ Top said, everybody's crazy about a sharp-dressed man.
1: Mm-hmm.
0: Indeed.
1: So did
0: Bear
1: Bryant.
0: Bear Bryant said that too?
1: No, he had a suit and tie on.
0: Follow the news of the day at WVMetroNews.com. 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

0: Elkins' greatest hits, Soft Sale and Tainted Love. Where did our love go? 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

0: It's the finer things. It's Steve Winwood. And it's Elkins' greatest hits. Smack dab in the middle of the Duke Steakhouse lunch hour. We got that lunch hour forecast coming up in just a few. And as always, remember to tip those bartenders and waitresses. Bring your appetite. Open this afternoon at 4 p.m. located 1777 Harrison Avenue. That's where you're going to find DK and the crew at Duke Steakhouse. Once again, open Tuesday through Saturday. And tonight, it's 4 until 8. Tomorrow and Saturday, it's 4 until 9. And steak is on the menu. So we invite you to come by, set a spell, and let Duke Steakhouse take care of all of your dining needs. So we've got more great music coming up. I see Billy Joe in the mix. I've got some Wilson Phillips and the Beatles. We'll try to throw some John Wade in there too. So hang tight. We got the Duke Steakhouse lunch hour forecast coming up in just moments, and we're back into it on 94.7 FM.
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5: Here's the Metro News AccuWeather forecast. Today, expect a mix of sun and clouds, later becoming overcast with a chance of a thunderstorm. It will feel humid with the potential for gusty winds and localized road flooding due to heavy rain. The high will reach 78 degrees. Tonight, there's a chance of a thunderstorm early on, then skies will remain cloudy. The low will be 65 degrees. Tomorrow will be mostly cloudy and still humid with a high of 81 degrees. For weather anytime, download the AccuWeather app. For Metro News, I'm meteorologist Joe Lundberg.
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0: that high. Anyway, I can't even get close. That's Blondie as we wrap it up here on a Thursday morning. Just a reminder, Football Friday night coming up tomorrow night. The Bulldogs of Taggart's Valley are going to be home to Webster County. And Mason Halfin and Daniel Rogers on the radio about 6:40, bringing you Bulldog action. Kick set for 7 o'clock. We got high school game night afterwards, starting at 10 o'clock. It's a soft start at 9:30 if they're wrapped up by then. But Fred Persinger and Dave Jekyll checking in. It's everything high school football, and that'll take you to midnight. It's their 25th season. 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And we'll do it all again tomorrow morning. 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

94.7 WEL, KLKN's greatest hits. Good afternoon and welcome to the At Work Network. Melissa checking in, hanging out this Thursday afternoon. Yes, we've got one more day left of the traditional work week. Big weekend ahead of us, high school football, Mountaineer football coming up, so make sure you stay tuned. We'll talk all about that this Thursday afternoon on 94.7 WEL. Okay, coming up, the Go-Go's and REO Speedwagon. And right now, it's DHT on 94.7 WELK.

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0: WELKL, Ginsburg Greatest Hits. If you have a special talent, whether you can sing or do magic tricks, maybe you're a dancer, whatever it is, come showcase it at the Mountain State Forest Festival Talent Show Sunday, September 27th. The 7th has already passed. 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
3: Here's the Metro News AccuWeather forecast. Today, expect a mix of sun and clouds, later becoming overcast with a chance of a thunderstorm. It will feel humid with the potential for gusty winds and localized road flooding due to heavy rain. The high will reach 78 degrees. Tonight, there's a chance of a thunderstorm early on, then skies will remain cloudy. The low will be 65 degrees. Tomorrow will be mostly cloudy and still humid with a high of 81 degrees. For weather anytime, download the AccuWeather app. For Metro News, I'm meteorologist Joe Lundberg.
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0: It's Bruno Mars on Elkin's Greatest Hits, 94.7 WELK. Heading into the 2 o'clock hour with Maroon 5 and Green Day. We've got some Paul Simon and Billy Joel on the way. Keep it tuned here.
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Elkin Greatest Hits, 94.7 WELK. Melissa checking in on the At Work Network. Hope you're having a great day today. And I don't know about you, but I think it feels a little fally outside. You know, fall isn't official. Fall is 12 days away. I'm one of those people I get a head start the beginning of September or even in August. Yeah, I'm about that pumpkin life for sure. And I bought my first pumpkin roll the other day. I've been working on it all week. One of those big logs of a pumpkin roll. You know the ones I'm talking about. Delicious. Super sweet.

0: 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Friday night football is tomorrow. Tigers Valley Bulldogs are at home taking on Webster County. Mason Halfin and Daniel Rogers will have the pregame for you about 6:45, and then they'll kick it off at 7, and then some postgame action as well. And you can catch all the action, all the play-by-play right here on WELK every Friday night. 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
3: Here's the Metro News AccuWeather forecast. This afternoon, expect cloudy skies and high humidity with a few thunderstorms possible. These storms may come with gusty winds and localized flooding on roads. The temperature will reach 78 degrees tonight. Will be cloudy, warm, and humid with the chance of a thunderstorm and a low of 68. Tomorrow will bring mostly cloudy conditions and continued humidity with a high of 78. Looking ahead to Saturday, it will be quite cloudy and humid with the possibility of another thunderstorm and a high temperature of 79. For weather anytime, download the AccuWeather app. For Metro News, I'm meteorologist Joe Lundberg.
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0: It's on Elkins' greatest hits, 94.7 WVLK. Creeping up on the 3 o'clock hour, Brian Adams and Cyndi Lauper on the way. 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

Cyndi Lauper, Elkins Greatest Hits, 94.7 WELK. Melissa here, hanging out with you this fall afternoon. I want to go ahead and say it. I know it's 12 days till official fall starts, but fall has already begun in my heart. And you can keep your summer. That's fine. You do you, boo. But I'm going to get it started over here with the pumpkin spice and the ghosts and the ghouls and the goblins and maybe a spooky movie when I get home. What do you think? It's Adele.

0: 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You can follow Mountaineer Football on our sister station, 98.9 WDNE. And we've got all the coverage for you. We've got about 3 hours of pregame. We've got the game itself, which is usually about 2.5 to 3-ish hours, right? 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So about 9 hours of Mountaineer Football coverage on 98.9 WDNE. And if you want to follow along, the kickoff is at 1 o'clock this Saturday. And that pregame coverage starts about 10. So if you want to listen to the guys talk about what happened last week in the game and what they're expecting this week and all of that stuff, if you're a Mountaineer fan, that's the place to be this Saturday.
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3: Here's the Metro News AccuWeather forecast. Tonight, expect cloudy skies with warm and humid conditions, along with a chance of a thunderstorm. The low will be 68. Tomorrow will bring mostly cloudy skies and continued humidity with a high of 78. Tomorrow night will be mostly cloudy as well, possibly with a stray thunderstorm, developing fog late, and remaining humid. The low will drop to 62. Moving into Saturday, anticipate rather cloudy and humid weather with the possibility of a thunderstorm and a high reaching 79. For weather anytime, download the AccuWeather app. For Metro News, I'm meteorologist Jason Caterina.
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0: Elkins Greatest Hits, headed toward the 4 o'clock hour. 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
4: With his Metro News Minute, I'm Jeff Jenkins. Retired WVU professor Tom Witt clearly remembers where he was on September 11, 2001. Here is at what we now know as Ground Zero, staying at the hotel connecting the World Trade Center towers. He was having breakfast when that first tower was struck by a hijacked plane. He describes what happened next.
5: I found a telephone. I called my office, and I looked up and saw the second plane hit. And I said, oh, my God. We weren't sure what had happened to the first tower, but we knew what had happened to the second tower.
4: Witt will be one of the speakers tomorrow at the WVU Remembrance Ceremony, the 25-year anniversary of 9/11. There will be other ceremonies across the state. A day after the State Broadband Enhancement Council learns of two major broadband expansion projects are nearing an end. U.S. Senator Shelley Moore Capito and Governor Patrick Morrisey with an announcement today in Lincoln County of more expansion coming from the Armstrong Communication Company. With this Metro News Minute, I'm Jeff Jenkins.
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6: Here's the Metro News AccuWeather forecast. Tonight, expect cloudy skies with warm and humid conditions, along with a chance of a thunderstorm. The low will be 68. Tomorrow will bring mostly cloudy skies and continued humidity with a high of 78. Tomorrow night will be mostly cloudy as well, possibly with a stray thunderstorm, developing fog late, and remaining humid. The low will drop to 62. Moving into Saturday, anticipate rather cloudy and humid weather with the possibility of a thunderstorm and a high reaching 79. For weather anytime, download the AccuWeather app. For Metro News, I'm meteorologist Jason Caterina.
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There's Lionel Richie, Elkins' greatest hits, 94.7 WBLK. Melissa hanging out here this 4 o'clock hour. We'll get you on the ride home in about an hour with Smoke on the Water, so make sure you stay tuned. Janet Jackson, Patrick Swayze, Madonna this hour. 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

0: Elkins Greatest Hits, 94.7 WELK. 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
1: 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Two familiar West Virginia Class Single-A football powers are set to collide Friday night as the East Hardy Cougars travel to Parsons to take on the Tucker County Mountain Lions. These two programs have a long history of trading heavyweight blows, especially when the postseason is on the line. And Friday night's matchup promises to add another chapter to that rivalry. A key factor in the game will be whether Tucker County's defensive front can disrupt East Hardy's offensive rhythm. If the Cougars' offensive line can give their quarterback a clean pocket, he has the playmaking ability to put pressure on the Mountain Lions secondary. For Tucker County, creating turnovers on their home turf could be critical. If the Mountain Lions can force mistakes, slow the pace, and control the clock, they could put themselves in a position to come away with a big win. Kickoff is set for 7 p.m. Friday night in Parsons. And that has been your Tucker County Sports Report, brought to you by Atkins Home Center, a proud sponsor of Tucker County Sports.
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3: Here's the Metro News AccuWeather forecast. Tonight, expect cloudy skies with warm and humid conditions, along with a chance of a thunderstorm. The low will be 68. Tomorrow will bring mostly cloudy skies and continued humidity with a high of 78. Tomorrow night will be mostly cloudy as well, possibly with a stray thunderstorm, developing fog late, and remaining humid. The low will drop to 62. Moving into Saturday, anticipate rather cloudy and humid weather with the possibility of a thunderstorm and a high reaching 79. For weather anytime, download the AccuWeather app. For Metro News, I'm meteorologist Jason Caterina.
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0: Billy Joel, Elkin's Greatest Hits, 94.7 WELK. 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

0: 98.7 WELK Elkins, a WVRC media station. We're proud to live here too. You've been working hard all day, and now it's time to go home. 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

0: Elkins Greatest Hits, 94.7 WELK. You're tuned in to The Ride Home presented by Smoke on the Water, Allegheny Highway, east of Elkins. That Italian chef's table for this Saturday has been postponed until next month. They will reschedule, and of course, we'll let you know. So hang on to that $65 that you had to reserve your spot for that, and we'll let you know as soon as they get that rescheduled next month. 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
1: Here's the Metro News AccuWeather forecast. Tonight, expect cloudy skies with warm and humid conditions, along with a chance of a thunderstorm. The low will be 68. Tomorrow will bring mostly cloudy skies and continued humidity with a high of 78. Tomorrow night will be mostly cloudy as well, possibly with a stray thunderstorm developing fog late and remaining humid. The low will drop to 62. Moving into Saturday, anticipate rather cloudy and humid weather with the possibility of a thunderstorm and a high reaching 79. For weather anytime, download the AccuWeather app. For Metro News, I'm meteorologist Jason Caterina.
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0: Elkins Greatest Hits, 94.7 WELK. 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And they're open through Sunday. The fresh catch started today. That pan-seared halibut on the menu through Sunday. Don't forget baked steak dinners on Sundays, served with mashed potatoes, gravy, and seasonal vegetables. And we've got the ultimate comfort food this weekend. You know, I don't want to say it's chilly out, but the temperature definitely isn't as hot today as it has been the last couple of days. And that fall weather is upon us. 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

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Don't forget the Italian Chef's Table for this Saturday has been postponed until next month. And of course, we will let you know when it has been rescheduled. So keep that in mind. My name is Melissa, and I will see you back here tomorrow on Elkins Greatest Hits, 94.7 WELK. Right now, it's John Denver.

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1: West Virginia Metro News. I'm Jack Carlson. Broadband expansion is continuing in West Virginia. An announcement this morning in Lincoln County that communications company Armstrong will install 500 miles of high-speed fiber broadband in 10 counties. Governor Patrick Morrissey says it's not easy to connect all of the Mountain State.
2: When you talk about rural West Virginia, it's really hard to get these connections in gear. We are, you know, through hill and holler and mountainous terrain. It's some pretty tough stuff. We have long distances between a lot of our homes, and there are real challenges in terms of the economics of running fiber that don't exist in other places.
1: The project was funded by $100 million in public and private investment. Officials say the fourth annual Jaeger Fest and General Chuck Jaeger Aviation Day at the Jackson County Airport in Millwood was a success. Jaeger's widow, Victoria Jaeger, says her late husband remains an inspiration in the Mountain State.
3: Chuck is an inspiration. He's an inspiration to women, children, and guys. I mean, he just, you want to emulate him and you want to do what he did. He grew up in West Virginia and he was just a regular kid.
1: The event from last weekend highlighted careers in the aviation industry to children on hand. Tomorrow marks 25 years since September 11th, 2001. Retired WVU professor Tom Witt looks back on

0: on that day in our lead story at WVMetroNews.com. He was in New York City when the planes crashed into the Twin Towers. 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
1: Come on, Liam, let's go. Get open. Come on, go for it. Wake up. Wake up, Liam. Oh, come on, use your head. I don't want it. Dominate.
2: There he goes again. 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
3: I know. 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
3: Someone needs to tell him this isn't about him.
2: Yeah, stop trying to coach from the stands and just cheer.
3: That's what Liam wants.
2: That's what we all want.
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0: A bill honoring a West Virginian and World War II hero is officially law. President Trump signed the Woody Williams National Medal of Honor Monument Location Act into law today. That bill was proposed by U.S. Senator Jim Justice. Williams was the last surviving Medal of Honor recipient from World War II before his death in 2022. The law creates a monument on the National Mall recognizing Medal of Honor recipients, and the monument will bear Williams' name. Williams grew up in Fairmont. From the Metro News Anchor Desk, I'm Jack Carlson.
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8: Here's the Metro News AccuWeather forecast. Tonight, expect cloudy skies with warm and humid conditions, along with a chance of a thunderstorm. The low will be 68. Tomorrow will bring mostly cloudy skies and continued humidity with a high of 78. Tomorrow night will be mostly cloudy as well, possibly with a stray thunderstorm, developing fog late, and remaining humid. The low will drop to 62.
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15: Sportsline for Thursday, game week for the Mountaineers. High school week number 3 coming up, and Metro News game night will come your way tomorrow night on Metro News radio and television. We'll dip into the high school ranks a little bit tonight, but of course we're getting set for West Virginia against UT Martin. I'm Kyle Wiggs. Greg Hunter is here tonight. Greg, good evening.
16: Good evening, Kyle.
15: And we saw the return of the NFL, which was very exciting. How much do you watch any preseason?
16: Snippets. I won't say I ignore it, but I also don't sit down and watch it a lot. I'm one of those, and I get so West Virginia-centric. If there's somebody, if there's a former Mountaineer that's going to be a prominent role in one of the exhibition games, I'll watch that especially. And, you know, the two teams I normally root for, the Steelers and the Packers, you know. But I won't go out of my way even for them to make sure I'm home at that time. But if I'm home, nothing else, I'll give it a shot.
15: I'm kind of like that, too. I'll watch maybe one half of a Steelers preseason game just to kind of get a feel for what they're saying about them and what they have. But I generally don't watch it. But obviously, once the season starts, you're locked in. And last night
16: may have been a preseason game.
15: Yeah, I mean, you can't say it was a great game. Mm-hmm. It was a competitive game. It was a close game. It was intriguing. Not necessarily well played when you've got a guy who played in the Super Bowl last year. And by the way, turned it over twice in the Super Bowl. You got a guy that played in the Super Bowl last year, threw fourth quarter interceptions. Now, what is that? Is that more about him or is that more about the Seattle defense, which is awesome?
16: Yeah, maybe a little of both in that regard. His throw in the last few seconds to try to get a victory for New England, just wasn't a good throw. I mean, it was, he was trying to throw a lob in, and Seattle picks it off, secures the victory when all New England had to do, they would have certainly gotten a tie with a field goal in the final seconds and gone into overtime. But I understand they wanted to get the victory, but you don't take that kind of risk.
15: No, that was a horrific mistake
16: that
15: basically cost you the game. There was a Drew Lock sighting. You had Sam Darnold go out in the very first series of the game, which, by the way, the hip injury will keep him out, I believe, 2 weeks, but nothing structurally damaged or broken. So that was a scare, obviously, for Seattle. We saw their replacement for Kenneth Walker, Jadarian Price. We saw Jackson Smith Najigba take a step towards being one of the top handful of receivers in the NFL. He had an incredible night last night. And then again, that Seattle defense, Jones, Thomas, Pritchett, Love, Witherspoon. I mean, they just come at you in waves. They're so good.
16: New England's defense played well also. In the end, Seattle was a little bit better and made that one play at the end. So I will admit, intrigued by tonight's San Francisco LA Rams game, more because of the circumstances. always like weird, and playing in Australia is going to be weird. So on the field, I don't know how much difference it'll make, but it is a unique atmosphere. So,
15: well, first of all, do you have Netflix?
16: Yes.
15: Okay. Well, I don't. So. Up on me. Tonight will be a Westwood One radio night for me. Used to have Netflix, but got rid of it because there's just, quite frankly, too many streaming services. I know Brad says he has like 10 of them.
16: Yeah, you do have to pick and choose in today's world. And I've got more than I probably should, but that is one that I do have. So I'll watch it. I'll watch parts of it. May not sit down and watch every second of it. But like I said, I like football. I mean, I watch high school football, college football, NFL, and NFL is the absolute peak, though. You know, our focus is always on the college ranks.
15: Yeah, it was. I watched most of it. I dozed off in the fourth quarter, woke up to see the third interception of the quarter. So, that was. Now, tonight, you talk about a former Mountaineer, Colton McKivitz, will be up against, you know, those awesome Rams defensive ends, Myles Garrett and Byron Young. So you've got McKivitz and Trent Williams, two excellent NFL tackles, kind of in the spotlight trying to block those guys. So that'll be interesting, although I'll be listening. You can be watching. I'll be listening.
16: Yeah, and obviously what a nice career Colton has put together.
15: Oh, my goodness, yes.
16: A kid from a small town in eastern Ohio. Had a really nice college career at West Virginia now, I think 7 years, does that sound right, in the NFL, all with San Francisco, and has really put together a nice career for himself.
15: Fifth-round pick.
16: Yeah, there you go. So wasn't, you know, he was a good college player. I was surprised that he went that late in the draft, but, you know, it doesn't matter where you're drafted. It's what you do once you get there, and he certainly made the most of his time in the league and with the 49ers.
15: Yeah, got an opportunity, seized on it almost immediately, and then just kept developing and seems like the type of guy who's gotten better each and every year. Now, these offensive linemen take so much wear and tear, so the average career, I mean, he's already, you know, bested what your typical average career is for an offensive lineman.
16: Yeah, absolutely. But you're right. The wear and tear on your body. I mean, all the football does that, but offensive linemen especially, though some can play deep into, you know, their 30s at times. But he's one of those guys. He's, you know, just long, athletic. You know, he's obviously got girth, but it's his length and all that that has really helped him. And then he's just a good guy who works really hard. So
15: Colton McKivitz turned 30 last month.
16: Yeah,
15: so he's heading into his 30s.
16: Left.
15: Yeah. Couple more years in there. Colton McKivitz in San Francisco against the Rams tonight from Australia. NFL game number 2 after Seattle came from behind and beat New England. All right, tonight's show. We'll hear from a couple of players. Offensive lineman Bubba Grayson is one. And from the defensive side, Corey McIntyre Jr., who's a legacy, who had a father who played for quite a long time in the NFL.
16: Yeah, played at WVU, played a couple different positions at WVU, was a fullback in the NFL, but spent most of his time at West Virginia as a linebacker.
15: Mm-hmm.
16: Did play some fullback here, too, early in his career, but then moved over to linebacker. Obviously, his son has been a defensive lineman who's, you know, was beset by injuries early in his career, is finally healthy and got his first start the other day, and is definitely, as long as he's healthy, a major impact player. And Bubba Grayson, a really good start to his Mountaineer career, the Jacksonville State transfer. All he did was come in, not only get the start at guard, but he was the offensive player of the game for WVU.
15: We'll hear from those two individuals a little bit later on in the program. As we mentioned, some high school football talk, the Metro News Quad A Game of the Week, as selected by the co-hosts of High School Sportsline last night, is George Washington and Cabell Midland. They had GW coach Steve Edwards Jr. on last night. Tonight, we're going to hear from Cabell Midland coach Eric Fetty, which, as far as I know, it'll be his Metro News debut.
16: Oh,
15: I don't
16: really
15: think he's been on our show or High School Sportsline in his second year as the football coach at Cabell Midland, and building that program back. They're off to a 2-0 start, and they've got a couple of blowout wins and a high-profile game coming up Friday night against George Washington.
16: Yeah, it's hard to believe. Fred hasn't had him on before, but we'll get him on tonight.
15: Yeah.
16: Certainly Cabell Midland, a program that's had past success, but then hit a little skid, and now they're back on the rise.
15: We'll talk to him tonight. It is the CityNet Statewide Sports Line. 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

0: Sportsline. Kyle LeGregg for the Thursday. Thanks for joining us. A little bit later on, Coach Eric Fetty of Cabell Midland. Mountaineer players to come. A couple of early texts. We've got a text question about an individual who's going to be in the D.C. area this weekend and won't have access to ESPN+. So he's wondering about listening to the game on the radio. Well, one of the WVRC media stations that acquired the rights this year is WEPM in Martinsburg. Now, I don't think that gets all the way into D.C., but you might be able to go to their website or their app and stream the game. And Greg, you also say it's on the Varsity app.
1: Yeah, Varsity Sports app. And they have lots of various schools that they do, but including West Virginia. 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But obviously, if Martinsburg Radio, EPM, gets into D.C., it's probably pretty close, right?
0: If
1: at least on the outskirts.
0: Well, the way I understand it, the station websites are kind of geofenced, mm-hmm. so that may fall into, you know, mileage-wise, you might be able to listen to the WEPM stream in D.C. just a few miles away from where the radio station signal ends.
1: Okay.
0: That's worth a try, and the Varsity mm-hmm. 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Another text about the Netflix

0: game tonight. This texter wants to point out that WVRC Media with Westwood One having the primetime game. Some of our stations do. I know the station that I program have the games, WAJR in Morgantown, and we pay a slight fee to be able to stream those games. So, yes, you can listen to the game. You can listen to the primetime NFL games at the WAJR app and the WAJR website if you don't have Netflix, which I don't have Netflix. So it's not worth it to me to subscribe just for one NFL game. Do they get any playoff games?
1: You know, that's a
0: good
1: question.
0: There's one that's streamed every year, right?
1: Yeah, one, I do think so.
0: Okay. Maybe, well, of course, Thursday games normally are streamed on Prime, right?
1: Yeah.
0: On Amazon Prime?
1: Mm-hmm.
0: Okay.
1: Yep. And you're right. Somebody hooked me in last year. I think it was Paramount. Because the Packers were playing a late season game that was very relevant.
0: So you paid the price?
1: I paid the price. And in the end, Packers got blown out. It was a total waste of $24 for the month or something.
0: See, we do have Prime. My wife and daughter use Amazon Prime. So we do have Prime, so I can normally watch the Thursday night NFL games. All right, Mountaineer players, let's get down to business here. Bubba Grace, WVU offensive lineman, making his first start with the Mountaineers. And he was asked earlier this week to evaluate the play of the offensive line back on Saturday.
2: I would say the biggest difference is we come off the ball, and that's how we get our movement. It's basically, hey, you get in your stance, hey, I'm going to move this man back from point A to point B. So it's just a different mentality.
3: With the five guys, how was the communication?
2: The communication was well. I mean, like I said, this is a different atmosphere from where everybody has been at. So there's a little communication issues at first, but we got better with the overtime throughout the game.
0: So the communication was good, according to Bubba. The play, for the most part, pretty good for the offensive line.
1: Yeah, and again, sort of like everybody else on the team, I thought they were really good the first half. Second half, some issues, though at that point, Coastal was starting to really load the box, making it tough on the five guys up front for WVU. But, you know, if you look at that first half, you were encouraged. Second half and the numbers, not so much.
0: Mm-hmm. We've talked all week about the performance of true freshman Kevin Brown at left tackle, and Bubba Grayson had some thoughts on the play of the freshman.
2: Kevin Brown actually did great. His intensity, like everything that we've been saying since summer in camp, like it came out during the game. Like it was no nervousness, no inconsistency. Like he did what he was supposed to do.
4: Your mind, how hard is it? What he's trying to do, be a freshman starting Big 12 football?
2: It's pretty hard. When you're in a big atmosphere and you're a freshman coming out and starting, I mean, you can't come out a little nervous because this is your first time in a college game. So he did a great job handling it.
0: Yeah, Bubba Grayson started as a freshman as well for Jacksonville State for Coach Trickett.
1: Knows what it's like and obviously the difficulty of it. But I think, you know, you talk about your coaches, they were especially pleased with the interior three, Bubba Grayson and then Nick Cray and Wes King. Kevin Brown did very well for a true freshman in his first game at left tackle. But I think that interior three, at least for right now, is what they're looking at as their strength.
0: Quick answer on a question about preparing for the University of Tennessee Martin.
2: You just have to have the mentality of taking this game as you would take another opponent in your conference. So just keeping a foot on the gas at all times.
0: So it doesn't matter if it's Tennessee Martin, Coastal Carolina, Virginia, Oklahoma State, Iowa State, et cetera, you got to prepare the same.
1: Yeah.
0: And or you'd like to think.
1: Yeah, well, you would. And admittedly, you know, maybe attitude or such is going to be different. But, I mean, again, you have so many new pieces. This is just game two, this whole group together. So there's a whole lot better, performance, and that chemistry level needs to ramp up a whole lot, even if it is Tennessee Martin.
0: So again, how much, and we ask this constantly, how much do these five guys play together? Do they play well into the

0: you'd badly want to get, mm-hmm. you know, your second and even your third groups. And again, it's not just line, but everywhere, some quality game reps as well, because at least first group has one game under their belt. Second group, most of them don't have any.
1: All right. One more from Bubba Grayson. The question to him, how do you improve as a unit?
2: The next step of improvement for us is basically just playing as one, like, throughout the season. Like I said, we have to gel together. We had all camp, and now that we're in the situation of games, like, we have to gel together and get better in that aspect.
3: Do you learn how to gel in a game much better than you do working in practice?
2: Yes, because it's like an experience thing. You have a lot of outside distractions, so if you can get those distractions out of your head and just focus in on what you five guys have to do, I'll take it a long way.
1: So, and you do that by playing, obviously.
0: Yeah, you got to, and there's nothing like game speed, right? I mean, you can try to replicate it in practice, but, you know, West Virginia runs zone blocking techniques great deal, and that's a major feel thing. And even if they're all these guys other than Kevin Brown have played significant college football, but you have to understand the feel of the guy beside you. And when the double team starts, who kicks up and goes to the next level? I think everybody's been, you know, taught the zone concepts now if you listen to much football. But it takes a while to get that feel, even for guys who've played football but haven't played it together. So hopefully you get that kind of feel over the course of this game and in the near future. So you're never going to be perfect, but at least you will see improvement as you move forward.
1: Moving on to the defensive side of the football, Corey McIntyre Jr., first cut, the word of the week is?
0: Contain.
1: Contain. So he talked about that, and then that led into a discussion about his father, Corey McIntyre, who, of course, played here and played pretty extensively in the NFL, was a very good special teams player for a couple of years, and played almost one full season with the Philadelphia Eagles and did some good work again on special teams with the Atlanta Falcons and the Buffalo Bills. So Corey McIntyre Jr., starting with the word of the week, contain.
4: Contain? Oh, yeah. I've been hearing it a lot lately.
5: What your thoughts on that from a player's perspective? What did you see out there?
4: It's for sure, like, difficult to see. To like make sure you contain, but you just gotta remember to do your job always and help everybody that's behind you, basically. Because if you don't do your job, then you're messing everybody else up. But if everybody's doing their job, then we're gonna be good.
3: Some of us old enough to remember your dad. So, first of all, walk us through what's it like growing up with the father who plays in the NFL? And those type of things, then his relationship to West Virginia and what that brought to you.
4: Yeah, so growing up with my dad, it was really good. He always was there for me, pushing me to be the player I am today, basically, and just giving me tips of how to become a better person and better player to get to where I am. And, like, he'd been telling me about West Virginia since I committed here, and everything he told me was, like, sounded exactly what I wanted, because I knew it could make me a better player here, and it has.
3: Do you remember any of his NFL days? Were you too young, or do you remember?
4: I remember some of it. I was still young at the time, but we'd go to, like, Miami games, go to Buffalo, and watch his games there sometimes. But I was young at the time, so it's hard to remember a lot.
1: Yeah, Corey McIntyre played 44 games over 4 years, started his NFL career in 2002, and played with the Eagles, the Browns, the Saints, the Falcons, and Buffalo. Those seasons stretched out all the way until 2012. So had a good career. Again, very good special teams player late in his career. And now his son, Corey McIntyre Jr., with the Mountaineers.
0: Yeah, a highly thought of recruit coming out of the Treasure Coast area of Florida, and had a bunch of Power 4 offers coming. But

0: came to West Virginia. And from day one, there was a lot of talk about, hey, he's going to be really good. He's going to be really good. And then all of a sudden, he blows out his knee. And it took him almost 2 years to come back from that. He redshirted as a true freshman. I think it was 23. Injured his knee preseason of 24. Missed all of 24. And a good bit of last year even. Until late in the season, he started to get on the field a lot and was part of the rotational level in the interior of the defensive line, and now has gotten to the point where healthy enough that he's earned a starting role and is certainly going to be a major factor at defensive tackle for the Mountaineers.
1: Next up, Corey McIntyre talking about that injury, suffering the injury and basically playing through it, rehabbing it, getting to the point where he can contribute this year.
2: It was pretty hard because it was a long rehab, about 6-7 months maybe, of just constant building muscle into the leg again and training to get that strength back. But it was hard, but you just got to get through it, and I'm just glad to be back.
0: Your recruitment, did your dad push you to West Virginia? Did his story influence you? How did that work?
2: No. He didn't push me, but he did like that I had West Virginia in, like, my top schools. And for me to come here, I think it was, like, the community I really liked here. My coaches that recruited me, I liked them a lot. And I just like how they would build me to become a better player here.
1: So getting through the injury and having an opportunity to play, contribute, and start this year.
0: Yeah, and again, going to be a major factor. We've talked about this defensive front for West Virginia, and admittedly had some questions, though I thought they played really well in game one outside of that containment issue. But Corey McIntyre is going to be a really important part of that. And, you know, you cross your fingers that he and Nate Gabriel can stay healthy, because if they can and they can be as good as they looked in game one on a consistent basis, you go, okay, that's a real start. They did a great job against the run. Then they got some good push. And often your interior defensive linemen don't get a ton of pass rush push, but they did against Coastal. Now it's a matter of containment, not just for them, more the edge guys.
1: Mm-hmm. What about his thoughts on, obviously we've talked all week as well about the Darius Wiley injury, and Corey McIntyre Jr. had some thoughts on that, having been there.
2: Like, I exactly felt how Darius felt on Saturday, and that sucks, and it's just the game, honestly. But I just checked up on him not too long ago and told him to keep his head up, because I know how it feels. Like, it sucks, but it's going to be all right at the end of the day.
3: And then Emerson Joy. Guy here, what have you thought of him so far? He's gonna have to step up in
2: there. Emerson Joy, oh yeah, he's a good player. We got trust for him. Us as a D-line know he's gonna be all right, and we're just gonna keep on going like nothing happened.
1: So a little bit of depth inside there on that defensive line, and it'll be put to the test.
0: Yeah, no, you're right, and you wish it didn't have to be, but that's the way the game is played. You hope you don't have a string of them, but you got to deal with whatever comes your way in this sport. Well, last year, West Virginia dealt with a bunch of it on the offensive side of the football and was detrimental. You hope you don't get to that point this year on the defensive side.
1: 304-TALK-304, that's the text line. We'll check some in a bit. We'll talk high school football and preview the Metro News Quad A game of the week from the Cabell Midland perspective. Cabell Midland 2-0 and looking to rejoin the elite of big school football in West Virginia. Cabell Midland will take on George Washington. We'll visit with Knights coach Eric Fetty when we return on the City Net Statewide Sports Line.
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0: City. That's statewide sports line for a Thursday. Kyle Wiggs and Greg Hunter in the Health Plan Studios. And coming up tomorrow night, full slate of high school football. This is the first week of the first three of the high school season where there hasn't been games on Thursday. No games on Thursday. Full slate of games on Friday. And, of course, Metro News game night comes up after all the action tomorrow night. Now, a big one is Cabell Midland taking on George Washington. In fact, that's the Metro News Quad A game of the week, as selected by the High School Sportsline co-hosts last night. And with us is the second-year head football coach at Cabell Midland, Eric Fetty, is with us on the program. And, Coach, good evening. Thanks for your time.
1: Hey, thanks for having me.
0: This has been a rebuild for you. And so far this year, it looks like things have turned around pretty well and you're having some success. So take us through that process, which is almost, 2 years in the making to where you're having success and winning football games with Cabell Midland.
1: Well, we had a long season last year, that's for sure. Got a little bit of a late start last year, coming in, getting the job in April. And, so we've had a full year, added some coaches to the staff, good quality coaches, had a full year, full off season with them. And, changing culture, it doesn't happen overnight. And, it's taken some time, and we're finally starting to see the fruits of the labor, and definitely starting to turn the corner down here in Ona.
2: So, Coach, from what I understand, you were part of this program for a while as an assistant coach, but moving up to the head coach level, are there things that you learned last year that are paying dividends now that maybe you didn't know when you were an assistant?
1: Oh, for sure. Being a head coach, you got a lot of irons in the fire. How you prioritize your time, what you make important. I learned a lot of that last year, a lot of hard lessons. And, at the end of the day, it's all about the kids and your relationship with them, your coach's relationship with the kids and their relationship with each other and the rest of the stuff. It can all be put on the back burner.
0: Helps to have a quarterback, doesn't it? Looks like Logan Schull has kind of matured and developed into a guy who can really lead your football team.
1: Yeah, absolutely. We played Logan at quarterback some last year. He was a sophomore last year, he's really done a lot of maturing over the off season. He's really stepped up, took a big leadership role. Everything runs through him. He understands what we want to do. He gets us, we give him a little liberty early on to, get us in the right plays and things like that. So, he's really taken it and run with it. Performance so far has been really good.
2: So in your first two games so far, you've outscored Oak Hill and Capital by a combined 89-6. Anything that surprised you in the first two?
1: Our explosiveness on offense and our ability to create turnovers on defense. It was a little surprising. I knew we were going to be, have some explosive plays on offense a lot more than what we did last year. But, we've spread it out a little bit more than what what you're used to seeing a Midland team do. Getting all of our athletes on the field at one time, that's been, the important thing to me. And, being able to put pressure on the defense from a lot of different angles. And, from the defensive side, we've played really good up front. We stopped the run, and on the back end, we're making plays. I think we've got 5 interceptions. We returned, I think, 2 of them for touchdowns. So, they're playing really good on the back end too, and linebacker play's been good. Special teams has been pretty good as well.
0: When I think of Cabell Midland through the decades, I think of tough, physical, pound the ball, big offensive linemen, tough offensive linemen. Getting back to that, I guess that's all part of the process, right? Go ahead and talk up the big fellas up front for a minute.
1: Yeah, so up front, we're led, you know, we're led by our center, our senior, Braden Armstead. Braden's a three-year starter. You know, we've got a little bit of a mix up on the offensive line. We've got a couple seniors, and then we've got a few sophomores. I love the way they play. You know, they're big, you know, not huge, I guess you'd say, for 4A standards, but they're good size, they're strong, and they're very athletic. You know, so they move well. They do a good job getting to the second level. You know, we're pulling a little bit, trapping, things like that. So, you know, they do good with that stuff. You know, it all starts up front, both sides of the ball. I really like our line play and how we're playing right now.
2: So what kind of challenge does George Washington present this Friday?
1: Oh, it's going to be a big test. We're excited for the opportunity, but, you know, they're a good team. You know, they're also big and athletic up front. You know, they got a lot of good players, a lot of guys back. You know, they've added quite a few, you know, skill players, you know, in the off season, and, you know, they've got skill all over the field. And, you know, of course, everything looks to go through, you know, the running back, Jaden Black. He's a good one. He's top-tier guy. And, you know, they're using two quarterbacks, at least they have been so far. And, you know, that can present a problem when you're trying to prepare, you know, a little bit extra preparation, you know, preparing for what each guy does good.
0: Well, you mentioned before that's been one of the strengths so far, stopping the run, and that's certainly going to be tested. With Jaden Black, as you mentioned, he's still a young guy, Coach, but one of the more dynamic players in all the state.
1: Oh, absolutely. He's a special talent, you know, and you know, he does, you know, present a, you know, set of challenges, you know, but that's why you play the game. That's what, you know, we want to play the big games. You know, we want to.

0: want to play it against the best, and we're excited. We're excited for it.
1: Got any more Reese Donahue's down there?
0: Well, you know, maybe not a Reese. I got a Keyon Shelton, and, you know, he's a pretty good one in his own right.
2: Coach, we understand that you were a part of, was it the very first Cabell Midland football teams as a player back in the 90s?
0: Yeah, I was a sophomore when the school opened. I was a sophomore. I played for Coach Thornburg, my sophomore, junior, senior year. I was part of the first team, and I came back and started giving back as a coach when Coach Sammons was still here, and coached quite a few years as an assistant, and then I'd left for a couple years when the job came open again, and I wanted to get back and get it headed in the right direction.
2: Mm-hmm. Those early Cabell Midland teams were really, really good. You guys, I believe, reached the playoffs the first 2 years and even won a playoff game one of those years. So what do you recall about that era and playing for Coach Thornburg?
0: We ran about three plays. we ran them really, really well. I played tight end, and I was pretty much a second tackle. I wasn't going to catch a pass, that's for sure. There's some fun times. And even in 4A standards now, we were a big team, huge team. But a lot of fun, a lot of good memories. Playing for Coach Thornburg, still see him around when we go down to Spring Valley. Good to, catch up with him. He's different era, but still good times.
2: Yeah.
1: Well, yeah. I mean, again, take advantage of what you got. I think of all the linemen that the Huntington, Wayne County area, Cabell and Wayne County have produced in the last couple of decades. If you're not running on the football, you're not taking advantage of the beef that grows down there.
0: Absolutely. That's for sure.
2: One more thing for you, and obviously you've got a really good handle on the tradition and the history of this program, having played for the first few teams and being an assistant and now the head coach. I mean, Cabell Midland's been an excellent program, reached the state championship game once, and it hadn't been that long ago, 2019. So what's it mean for you to kind of take this program over and build it back?
0: Well, it means everything to me. I mean, this is our community's program, I said it when I sat in there and interviewed for the job with the principal, I said, if you want community support, you're going to have to give community support. So it's important for me, important to me that our kids are involved in the community, that our coaches are involved in the community. We're getting out there and we're watching our middle school games. We're going out there to the youth leagues and we're making those kids a part of our program. And you do that stuff goes a long way. And you always got to give to receive, and that's the way I look at it. So, the way I look at it, it's not my program. It's not any one player's program. This is a community's program. And I think that's the mindset you have to have if you're wanting to build something and sustain it.
2: Right. You got to have everybody on board and everybody contributing. Absolutely right there. Well, Coach, we appreciate your time. Looking forward to this matchup tomorrow night, Cabell Midland taking on George Washington. And nice to get to know you a little bit, and good luck the rest of the way.
0: I appreciate it. Thank you, guys.
2: Coach Eric Fetty there at Cabell Midland, 2-0. And I don't think they were in the Metro News poll when the season started, but obviously they've jumped up in there in that top 10. And premier matchup tomorrow night against George Washington.
1: Yeah, boy, that's going to tell a lot about both clubs, mm-hmm. Right?
2: No question. We'll take a break. We'll get to the text line when we return. 304-TALK-304. 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
9: Text line for the final few minutes here of the show. 304 talk, 304 texter asks, I'm curious about Scotty Fox, Middle State. How is his attitude and demeanor? Well, I'm sure he's not happy. He's not playing. But
10: he'd love to, but I don't know. I haven't talked to him.
9: Yeah, he's not been available to the media, but I would imagine that he's keeping his head down and keep working. Texter says Greg picked up the blue gold football guide at the Green Turtle. It's awesome.
10: Good. Glad you liked it. A lot of work goes into that preview issue. So thank you very much for the compliment.
9: This is a vote for the Varsity Network

0: 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This texter says you go to that on a computer, thevarsitynetwork.com on a computer, search WVU. You can listen to the games off that site in the computer's browser without having to install an app. Yeah. So there's another way to do it.
1: If you're on your phone, you can do it off the app, but if you're doing it on the computer, there you go.
0: Texter wants to know why college athletes' income and contract details are not made public like professional athletes are. Just curious.
1: I think they should be, but all colleges hide them behind an LLC or some sort of corporation. West Virginia does too, Gold Blue Enterprises, which is something everybody does. And so far, nobody's been able to break that seal and have not... Even challenges in courts haven't gotten them to say, no, that should be public knowledge. Because it's odd, because coaches' salaries for public colleges are available, but the athletes to this point is not. At some point, that's going to change, I got to believe.
0: Last one here. So Hoppy came up with a rule change, huh? Have you heard this?
1: Oh, he did. No.
0: Hoppy's idea that if the offense fumbles the ball forward into the end zone and the defense does not recover it, the ball would go to the 5-yard line and the next down is in play. So if you fumble it forward into the end zone and the defense doesn't get it, you get it back on the 5-yard line. I guess what if that happens on second down, then it becomes third down.
1: Yeah. No, I mean, I know a lot of people complain about it. You know what solves it?
0: Hang on to the football.
1: Yeah, don't fumble.
0: Don't stick it out
1: now,
0: there.
1: No offense. Michael Hawkins did a lot of things well. Don't fumble the football.
0: Yeah, and as you've heard over and over and over, they're coached not to do that unless it's fourth and goal.
1: Yeah.
0: And you're straining to get the ball over the goal line. So, but again, it's instinctive.
1: Yeah.
0: Trying to make a play, like trying to get a touchdown.
1: And I think a lot of people probably would agree with them. My thought is don't fumble the football.
0: All right, NFL game number two tonight if you have Netflix, or you can listen to the game on Westwood One Radio, which I'll be doing. San Francisco and the Rams. Following a very competitive, very compelling game last night with Seattle defeating New England in the rematch of the Super Bowl. Greg, thanks. We appreciate it.
1: All right. You have a good call tomorrow night on your game. We'll talk to everybody else on Metro News tomorrow.
0: Right. And Greg will be back on Sunday as well. Thanks for listening and watching the Sports Line.
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Hey, good evening. Roger Taylor checking in on a Thursday. Going to be here till the midnight hour. I have got music coming up from Tears for Fears. Going to do some Pat Benatar for you. And right now, this is John Mayer.

0: Benatar, We Belong, 94.7 WELK. Coming up, I've got music from Foreigner. We're going to do some Goo Goo Dolls and Earth, Wind, and Fire. We are rolling along on a Thursday at 94.7 WELK.
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7: Here's the Metro News AccuWeather forecast. Tonight, expect cloudy skies with warm and humid conditions, along with a chance of a thunderstorm. The low will be 68. Tomorrow will bring mostly cloudy skies and continued humidity with a high of 78. Tomorrow night will be mostly cloudy as well, possibly with a stray thunderstorm, developing fog late, and remaining humid. The low will drop to 62. Moving into Saturday, anticipate rather cloudy and humid weather with the possibility of a thunderstorm and a high reaching 79. For weather anytime, download the AccuWeather app. For Metro News, I'm meteorologist Jason Caterina.
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0: When you're talking in your sleeve, that's the Romantics. 94.7 WELK. Baby, they are stacked, racked, and ready to rock. I've got Whitney Houston coming up. I Will Always Love You. Great Dolly Parton song. I'm sure Miss Dolly. Elton John's Goodbye Yellow Brick Road, title cut from the album. We got Tina Turner, What's Love Got to Do With It? And some Rod Stewart on 94.7 WELK.
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